0: The money into those capital works programs, but we're not taking our eye off those existing pieces of infrastructure that need maintenance and ongoing work as well, because we know that there's old parts of our city and there's new parts of our city. Development brings a lot of new infrastructure, but we need to maintain the old stuff as well.
1: Turning to overseas news, and a prominent member of the Thai royal family has died in her 40s. More from the BBC's Jonathan Head.
2: Thailand's royal household has announced the death of Princess Bacharachitaba, the eldest of King Vajiralongkorn's seven children, at the age of 47. She'd been in a coma for 3.5 years after collapsing while exercising her dogs. She was the most visibly accomplished member of the royal family, a qualified lawyer and one-time Thai ambassador to Austria who had campaigned for reforms to the criminal justice system. She was known to be close to her father. And although King Vajiralongkorn, who's 73 years old, has not yet named an heir, it was presumed that she might have played a prominent role in any future royal succession.
1: In air medical news, a Perth university is investigating the role blood vessels play in chronic migraines as part of a new clinical trial. Curtin University researchers are looking at disturbances in blood flow regulation within the brain and their impact on the frequency and severity of migraine attacks. Professor John Mammer says targeted nutritional supplements could help prevent attacks.
3: We've identified components, organic materials, you know, plants and protein products, which have a really good protective effect, effectively concentrated them, combined or formulated several of them together to provide synergistic benefit.
1: And briefly in other news, singing superstar billionaire Taylor Swift has made history by becoming the youngest woman to be inducted into the Songwriters Hall of Fame. The 36-year-old gave an emotional 21-minute speech at the New York ceremony in which she tearfully thanked her family for uprooting from Pennsylvania to Nashville so she could hone her craft. This is Air News. NRL action, and the Dolphins have bolstered their chances of earning a top four finish after demolishing the Sydney Roosters 48-10 in an Origin-impacted clash at Suncorp Stadium. The Roosters were down three of their key players in James Tedesco, Sam Walker and Reece Robson. The Dolphins also had new young players on the field. 5'8" Cody Nikurima praised their efforts on Nine.
4: It's always good to get 2 points and to do it with, in that fashion with the boys that came in against a quality side. Yeah, very, very proud of the boys.
1: He was also pleased they made it into the top four on the NRL ladder.
4: That's what you want to strive to be, in the top four, and we've still got a lot of work to do. We can't get complacent, and here we go again next week.
1: Tennis, and more positive results for the Aussies overnight. Air Sport's Paul Walsh has the details.
5: Alex Di Meno and Ilya Tomjanovic have continued their strong preparation for Wimbledon by registering solid victories at the Libema Open overnight. The Demon was a class above Benjamin Bonzi from France, winning 6-2, 6-4, and will now meet another Frenchman, Adrian Maranino, in the semi-final, while Tomjanovic completed her second-round match against Diana Jastremska in three sets and was 1-set and 4-1 up in the quarterfinals matchup against Katie Minelli from the US before bad light stopped play. Paul Walsh for Air Sport.
1: AFL, and last night the Geelong Cats beat the Gold Coast Suns by 45 points in Geelong. Meantime, Alex Pearce says his body is feeling good heading into the Fremantle Dockers bye this weekend. The Fremantle skipper has battled multiple injuries throughout the season. Australian Independent Radio News.
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8: Your local weather in the Yass Valley for Saturday, June 13. Fog with showers increasing today, a little windy, with 2 to 10 millimetres of falls, reaching for a top of 17 degrees. Down to a low of 11 overnight, then showers easing tomorrow with up to 9 millimetres of falls, heading for 15. Monday, partly cloudy and 16. Tuesday, mostly sunny and 17. Today, getting up to 16 degrees in Canberra, 17 in Goulburn, and 17 here in Yass. You're up to date with the local weather on Yass FM.
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And a very good morning. Welcome to another edition of OK Boomers. Chris Mack with you till 1 o'clock this afternoon. Hope you can stay for all a part of the journey as we continue our journey through the Boomer musical alphabet, a journey that started back in February last year, not this year, and we are still in the letter S. We are continuing today with the second part, or the second half of the music of Richard, or later Sir Richard Starkey, better known as Ringo Starr, who to this very day, I actually saw a clip of him performing in America with his all-star band, the latest iteration of his all-star band, last week. Amazing, these two guys, the surviving Beatles, he and Paul. Just wonderful. Keep going, fellas. Makes us feel young. We will wrap up. I've got about 8 Ringo songs to play this in this first hour. And get ready for the last one I play, because it's a song he wrote and recorded this year on his latest solo album. And I'll tell you more about that shortly. But let's get back now to Ringo's 1970s work and a track that he recorded in 1972. This one's called Back Off, Boogaloo. Good morning.

Getting underway with a 1972 track, Back Off Boogaloo, made into the top 20 here in Australia. To the following year, in 1973, he released his album simply entitled Ringo. It took a while back then for songs to reach Australia and get released. It's the way the record companies used to work. Repeat, used to work. But a single came out of the 1973 album Ringo that was a hit here in Australia the following year. It was this one. Oh, my, my.

a song that Ringo co-wrote from the Ringo album. Oh my my. The following year in 74, he released another album called Goodnight Vienna. And at the suggestion of his former good ex-band buddy, John Lennon, John said, why don't you do the old Platters song? Yeah, that's the closest I can get to Liverpool Scouse. Only You, which was written originally by Buck Ram, who was the original driving force behind that classic band, the Platters, in the 50s, of course. Now, it's interesting. This version has been done by so many. It's just crazy. Brenda Lee, the Platters originally, of course, a group called the Hilltoppers. Frank Porcel, one of those French orchestra leaders who, along with a lot of our orchestra leaders, mainly in Europe, used to do orchestral versions of pop tracks. Remember that? So, you know, Mantovani and all that kind of stuff. They did a version of it. And John said, don't worry about all that stuff. Just do your own. And he did. And he had a hit with it from 1974. Ringo's version of the Platters classic, Only You.

Ringo's version of The Platters Only You. Ringo did a lot of songs in that era that were non-album tracks that were replays of standards. In fact, his first solo album after he left the Beatles was called Sentimental Journey, and he just did a whole album of standards, and it was terrific. Way, way back, if you can find it on one of your streaming services or purchase it one way or another. Although they're starting to bring out a lot of this old stuff on vinyl again, if you've still got a record player. We don't. 21 past 10 on OK Boomers. And speaking of old classics, and Ringo was doing this sort of thing, so was Linda Ronstadt around this time. A lot of her hits in the 70s were remakes too. But this one was originally a hit for Johnny Burnett, this next track, in 1960. And the amazing thing researching this show was that I did not realise that this song was written by the same two guys, two brothers, Robert and Richard Sherman, who wrote all the music for Mary Poppins and other Disney projects as well. So the Sherman brothers wrote it. It was originally a Johnny Burnett hit in 1960. And in 1974, Ringo did a version of this absolute classic. You're 16 on OK Boomers.

0: I've got to love him. Ringo's Your 16 out of 1974. Later in 1974, Ringo went back into the studio, very prolific during this period, and recorded yet another album. This was his album Goodnight Vienna, which contained a lot of new material, which was a little bit different to what we had been used to. And the title track of the album, which you're about to hear, was written by John Lennon. This was the third single of this particular album. And the was a hit, got into the top 30 in the US. I don't know that this single charted in Australia, but the album certainly did. So written by John Lennon and sung by Ringo, here is the title track from that album, Goodnight Vienna.
1: One and two and a one, two, three, four.

0: Ringo's Goodnight Vienna, written by John Lennon for him. From the same album came a song that was written by a couple of just other friends. It's nice to have friends like this. Elton John and Bernie Taupin wrote this next song, also from the Goodnight Vienna album. And if you listen to the lyrics carefully, it sounds like pretty much could have been in Ringo's life story. Elton, recalling writing this song with Bernie, said Bernie wrote really simple lyrics, very Ringo-type lyrics, and I tried to write a simple sort of melody to it. Elton also plays the piano on this track, so it's nice to have friends like that, I tell you. So here it is, maybe autobiographical or biographical, for Ringo, written by Bernie and Elton. It's called Snookeroo.
1: One, two, three, four.

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7: Where the time is 25 minutes to 11 o'clock, we're playing the music of Ringo Starr right now, to 1981 and an album he released that year called Stop and Smell the Roses, written and produced by, this particular song from that album was written and produced by George Harrison. Again, nice to have these legendary friends. And Ringo said about this song, George wrote that one. I was watching a lot of TV then, as he writes the lyrics of the song. I was probably going insane too. George thought this song would be good for me. It's a song I know he'd never do. Yet the inspiration for the song was the pressure that George felt he was under to continue to produce songs and hits by the record companies. Ergo, the title of the song and this video clip, if you ever look it up and see the video for this, Ringo's wife, Barbara Bach, his second bride, Barbara Bach, was featured in this particular, because Barbara was one of the Bond girls, as you might recall as well. So there's Ringo, Barbara, written by George, about his frustrations of having to write songs. That's why the song's probably called Rack My Brain.

Rag My Brain, written by George, sung by Ringo. The last Ringo song we'll play today comes from an album he released this year, and it's the title track of that album. Ringo co-wrote this particular song as well. And if you can also go on to the old social media, YouTube, whatever you want to call it, and have a look at the clip to this, it really is lovely. It's beautifully put together. And it's if you think about the nostalgic songs that the Beatles have put out in recent years, Now and Then, when George did All Those Years Ago, when they dug up the old Yoko dug up the old tapes and they did those other songs, Free as a Bird, all those kind of things, and they had beautiful film clips to it. And Ringo takes that particular style to it. Of course, Paul McCartney did the same thing as well with the Boys of Dungeon Lane. So let's have a listen to Ringo now and the title track of his latest album and his latest video clip. Lovely song, lovely clip. It's called Long, Long Road.

0: As you can hear, it's called the Country Stroke Americana musical style that Ringo has got. It's the third album that Ringo has adopted that approach. He does it really well. And as I say, still touring to this day, shortly to turn 86. Just remarkable. Quick look at the community events happening around town with the time at 16 to 11. Murrumbateman Community Markets are on till 1 o'clock this afternoon at the Murrumbateman Recreation Ground. A branch of the Yass Valley Mobile Library is out there operating till then as well. The Upper Lachlan Wood Guild Shed is open till 1:30 in Grosvenor Street in Gunning, while the Yass Valley Men's Shed will open at 1:30 and will stay open until 4:30 this afternoon at 1428 Yass Valley Way. There is a Landcare Group meeting today, the Yass Area Network of Landcare Groups native seed propagation session underway in the nursery area behind the men's shed right now until midday today. It's part of a long-term project conducted through Working Bees by the Yass local Landcare Group, if you want to get involved there. The Borrowa Community Op Shop is open until 2 o'clock this afternoon at 113 Pudman Street. Volunteers and donations always welcome. And from 2 o'clock till 5 o'clock this afternoon at the Yass Bar, there is a worldwide knit in public day. That's what the today is. The Yass spinners, weavers, knitters and crocheters are involved with this. Everyone welcome. Let's get as many lovers of these crafts together in one place as possible. Come along and have some fun and do something totally different. It's happening at the Yass Bar from 2 till 5 this afternoon to celebrate Worldwide Knit in Public Day. So there you go. Later on tonight at the Yass Bar at 7 p.m, Jane D will be performing, a highly entertaining multi-instrumentalist singer who always engages the crowd with a higher-energy performance. Jane D performing at Yass Bar. You'll find the Yass Bar at 81 to 85 Coomer Street. The Leader Theatre Company in Goulburn tonight is presenting a verbatim play called Letters to Lindy, written by Alana Valentine. It's based on real letters, interviews and court transcripts. The play revisiting the story of Lindy Chamberlain Crichton and the disappearance of baby Azaria back in 1981. Gee, that's a long time ago now, isn't it? That's at the Leader Theatre in Goulburn at 52 Goldsmith Street tonight. Now, the Yass Music Club has a performance happening tonight as well. Busy night. 7:45 it gets underway at the Yass Memorial Hall in Coomer Street. The Partridge String Quartet will present a repertoire including many great classical works, but they're also passionate about contemporary Australian composers. You can pick up tickets at the door or go to the Humanitics website to get details there. That's what's happening around town. Just the reminders for the stores. The Salvo store open till 5 o'clock this afternoon at 92A Meehan Street, while the Vinnie shop is open at 108 Meehan Street till 3 o'clock this afternoon. And to wrap up our look at what's happening around town, a couple of reminders of things in the next few days. Tomorrow at the Yass Liberty Theatre, gee, they've done a wonderful job bringing the Yass Liberty Theatre back to life. Tickets $20 for adults, kids $15. The absolute 1959 classic, Some Like It Hot, is being screened at the Liberty Theatre in Yass tomorrow at 4 p.m. Of course, starring Marilyn Monroe, Jack Lemmon, and Tony Curtis. Terrific film. Absolute fun. That's on at 4 o'clock tomorrow afternoon. And on Tuesday evening at Alphabet Lane, also at the Yass Liberty Theatre, Alphabet Lane is being presented. It's a Q&A with a writer and a director. Movies for everyone at the Liberty Theatre in Yass, and also the Q&A coming up at Tuesday evening at 6 o'clock at the Liberty Theatre. All right, 13 to 11. We are back with some stars in just a little while here on Yass FM.
1: G'day, this is Trish. Join me Wednesday, 3 to 5 for Mixed Grill. What's Mixed Grill? 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
0: Let's get us one more drink. Thank you, Trish. Lovely stuff indeed. 12 to 11. In 1981, as part of, I suppose, as boomers started to get a little older and they started turning back to the 50s and the 60s, there were a couple of different releases, if you like, on the charts that echoed the earlier days. One was a Dutch studio group that put together actual songs together, and I think in a couple of cases reproduced them for copyright because they couldn't use the original versions, and they put them together in a dance beat. The idea originally came from dance clubs in the late 1970s in Europe, And this particular group put together a piece that went to number one right around the world, without a doubt. And I'm sure at one time or another, you might have danced to Stars on 45.

stacks of versions of Stars on 45, 12-inch singles, coloured records. They did versions of ABBA medleys, Beatles medleys. I think they even did Stones medley at one point. And they were into a pretty good thing there for a few years. The old Stars on 45 mob came out of Europe in the early 80s. To the late 1970s now, and a band that many people sadly might have forgotten as the years have gone by. They probably would have been even bigger in the 80s, but for a tragedy that struck them only a couple of years into their lineup. Like many artists, such as Jimmy Barnes, Glenn Shorrock, and the guys from the Masters Apprentices, Stars formed in Adelaide in the mid-1970s. And they featured, the founding members were Glenn Dowding on drums, Mal Eastick on guitar and vocals, Mick Peeling on vocals, and Graham Thompson on bass guitar. And they were joined by guitarist and songwriter Andy Durant in 1976. From there, they relocated to Melbourne and started recording. The reason this particular band only got so far is that only a couple of years into their formation, Durant, who was the strongest performer of the band, if you like, the front man, as he evolved to be, developed melanoma, and he passed away at the very, very young age of just 25. There was an Andy Durant tribute concert to raise money for his family after his passing, and Stars did get back together again in the late 2010s to record another album with surviving members, but I guess in many ways their chance at the top was taken from them. If you can't remember them, we're going to play five songs either side of the 11 o'clock news to get your memory juices going again. And this was probably the rockiest song they did from 1977. Called The Mighty Rock.

0: Stars, that's the first of the songs we'll play. Coming up after the 11 o'clock news, we'll play some more songs from this era from 1977 through to 79, including the last one we'll play, a song that I consider to be an absolute lost classic. And I wish that one of our existing country artists would re-record it. And I'll tell you more about that particular track a little bit later. Just a couple of reminders too that I neglected to mention earlier. The Yass Valley Library, while it has a branch open out at the markets at Murrumbateman Bateman today, is still open here in town at the Craigo Mill Precinct at 209 Coomer Street. That's where they've moved to just a few weeks ago. You can borrow books or return them there. Programs are slowly being introduced in the new premises, so just check with the library if one of those programs is one that you have been involved with in the past. And the Yass Valley Visitor Information Centre is open for those who are just driving through the area. You can pop into the centre, which is at Coronation Park, 259 Coomer Street, at the southern end of town. Region, if you're new to the area, has fresh boutique products, award-winning wineries, heritage-listed colonial-style buildings and museums, one of the earliest settled parts of Australia here in the Yass Valley. So it is certainly worth your while getting involved with that. After the news, we'll have Stars. We'll also play a couple of songs from a group that by the 80s were known as Starship. But before that, they were known as something else. In fact, during the news, I might dig up that other track, which I don't have on my official listing, to show the link between Jefferson Airplane and Starship. And I know a lot of Starship, Jefferson Airplane purists get cranky when people do that, but it is true. There was a link between the two very, very different kind of bands. It is 11 o'clock here on Yass FM 100.3, your voice in the valley. That means we turn to our friends at Air News.
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2: Good morning, I'm Terry Daniel. Business leaders are warning of an economic downpour in the wake of Federal Labor's proposed capital gains tax changes. Carolee Katsimbanis explains.
3: Many people have claimed this to be the case since the budget was handed down last month, but now a former Treasury official does say the changes to CGT will leave Australian companies paying one of the highest tax rates in the world of more than 50% on retained corporate profits. Fund managers are warning these changes will put business off from reinvesting in Australia for growth, and it'll make Australia a less attractive place to locate and raise capital. Carolee Katsimbanis reporting.
2: Mediators in Pakistan claim the final text of a peace deal between the United States and Iran has been agreed upon by both sides. Iranian officials say peace has never been closer, despite a brief exchange of military fire earlier this week. The tentative agreement is expected to be signed in the coming days and includes terms to dismantle Tehran's nuclear program. SpaceX has made history on Wall Street, soaring past a $2 trillion valuation on its first day of trading on the Nasdaq. The company's $75 billion float is officially the largest IPO in global history, beating the previous record held by Saudi Aramco. Now tipped to become the world's first trillionaire, founder Elon Musk says he could never have predicted the sale of his company's success.
4: I give SpaceX less than a 10% chance of succeeding at all. In fact, I told people this. I said, look, we're probably going to fail, but, you know, we should give it a try, because if we don't, we will never be a truly space-faring civilization.
2: Pauline Hanson and Barnaby Joyce have been forced to flee through the back door of a South Melbourne venue after a One Nation fundraiser last night ended in chaos. Anti-Hanson protesters converged on the venue, holding banners and banging drums. The fundraiser was originally scheduled for a restaurant in Moonee Ponds, but later cancelled. Pauline Hanson says Australia is a democracy. She has the right to express her views and the party's policies.
5: The people in Victoria want change. The people Australia-wide want change. They're really hurting. They're sick and tired of their politics, you know, the government that we have now, so they want change.
2: Sydney siders, hoping to get a last glimpse of Vivid this year, are being warned to expect one of the busiest nights of the festival. Transport New South Wales Coordinator General Howard Collins says it's a night to leave the car at home.
6: The best thing to do is to travel by public transport to and from your destination, and we'll get you home again tonight as well for the last spectacular night of Vivid 2026.
2: Briefly in other news, the NRL is facing growing calls to overhaul its gambling policies. It follows revelations top referee Ashley Klein was allowed to officiate despite having a severe racing betting habit, which he's since recovered from. While the league had previously banned referees from betting on their own sport, analysts say the code must now consider a total ban on all sports and racing wagering. This is Air News. Formula One, and the attention turns this weekend to Barcelona, as Air Sport's Paul Walsh reports.
7: After an indifferent season so far, McLaren's practice sessions 1 and 2 for the Barcelona Grand Prix have seen both Lando Norris and Oscar Piastri record impressive times, with Piastri coming in just behind Mercedes' George Russell in P1, while Norris headed the timesheet in P2, with Piastri coming in third, again behind Russell. Drivers' Championship leader Kimi Antonelli recorded fifth fastest in P2 and will be looking to secure his sixth pole position at tomorrow's qualifying.
8: George looked very quick, McLaren looked very quick as well, so it's not going to be easy, but we'll try to be ready for tomorrow.
7: Paul Walsh for Air Sport.
2: NRL, and the Dolphins have won 6 games in a row for the first time in their history, belting the Roosters 48-10 at Suncorp Stadium. Meantime, Gold Coast Titans head coach is backing his side's performance following a strong win over the Brisbane Broncos. The side have lost 9 of their games this season as they prepare to take on the West Tigers this weekend. Josh Hannay says the boys have been consistent.
9: They arrived to training ready to work hard and prepare each and every day. So I haven't sensed any kind of over-arousal with the players this week. They've just come in and they're ready to work and get on to the next job.
2: In the World Super Rugby playoffs, a win for the Chiefs over the Crusaders, 49-12 in Hamilton, New Zealand. Australian Independent Radio News.
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12: Your local weather in the Yass Valley for Saturday, June 13. Fog with showers increasing today, a little windy, with 2 to 10 millimetres of falls, reaching for a top of 17 degrees. Down to a low of 11 overnight, then showers easing tomorrow with up to 9 millimetres of falls, heading for 15. Monday, partly cloudy and 16. Tuesday, mostly sunny and 17. Today, getting up to 16 degrees in Canberra, 17 in Goulburn, and 17 here in Yass. You're up to date with the local weather on Yass FM.
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We appear to have lost the track. I don't know what happened there, but there we are. Look after yourself. Sorry about that, folks. A little bit of lighting glitch in the studio, but I think we're back now. I hope we're back. At 12 past 11 here on that. It was just about finished too. Back at that, Look After Yourself from Stars. Terrific track. There, apologies for the abrupt ending. From the same album, and I was just going to say with Look After Yourself, that song was written by Andy Durand, and he was only 23 when he wrote it. And you think about the lyrics, he's pretty perceptive for a very young guy. And it's just a pity that we lost him so young. Here's another Durand song from the same album that was called Paradise. This is called Back Again.

Great stuff indeed from Stars back again about 18 months later. The last album they released before Andy Durant passed away was called Land of Fortune, with some terrific tracks on it. And one of those particular tracks was this one, and a terrific track out of 1979 called The Last of the Riverboats.

That's the Riverboats there with Andy Duran singing lead. Last track of We'll Play. This is what I really consider this to be a lost classic. Once again, Andy Duran wrote this and sang lead on it. And it really is one of the loveliest Australian songs ever written. And a plea to anyone who's in the music industry, particularly the country music industry, if you haven't already recorded it, could you please re-record this, because you'd have success with it. And it'd do justice to a great guy who we lost far too young in life, only 25 when he died. But he did leave behind this beautiful song. It's called West is the Way.

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5: Yeah, cockatoo's gone now. 28 past 11. All righty, a little bit of confusing rock and roll history coming up here. Back in the mid-60s, a group that was probably really identified with the Summer of Love and the psychedelic rock era and that, called Jefferson Airplane, formed in around 1965, coming out of Haight-Ashbury, San Francisco, all that stuff. They performed at Monterey, they performed at Woodstock, they performed at Aldermot, the Isle of Wight Festival, all of that. That group then split. Then another group called Jefferson Starship formed. That hang around for a while in the 70s and 80s. And then they split off. There was another group called Jefferson Starship, the Next Generation, which formed. And then another group just called Starship. The one thing about Jefferson Starship, its original version, and Starship the band, had one particular member who was there for that whole journey. She's still alive. She's now 86 years of age. Her name is Grace Slick. So before we get to the song I was going to play you, a couple of songs by Starship, let's go back to 1967, right in the midst of the Summer of Love, when Grace Slick, who's the first voice you'll hear on this song, performed with Jefferson Airplane and their song Somebody to Love.

Somebody to Love, coming out of 1967. I think we've heard enough of you, Grace. Somebody to Love, coming out of 1967. Okay, that's how we sort of get the link going, if you like. Then they had Jefferson Starship. They had a number of albums that bubbled around a bit. And then there was this massive break in the 80s where Grace and one of her bandmates went and formed Starship. And Paul Guckel, Paul Canton, who was also in the band, went the other way and formed Jefferson Starship, The New Generation, or something like that. And so we were left with these three songs that I'm going to play for you now from Starship. The first of those comes out of 1985, and it was written by Martin Page and, again, Elton John's lyricist, Bernie Taupin. So he was involved with Starship as well. Here it is from 1985, the Taupin written, We Built This City.

Starship. With Grace Slick still performing away there in the 80s. She was born 1939, so she was coming up for 50 years of age and she was still rocking it there. She left the band and then the group continued with a couple of other members. Here is another song which was used in the movie Mannequin, which Kim Cattrall was in, who, of course, was in one of the Star Trek pictures and was also one of the main stars of Sex and the City, if you remember that show from years gone by. Here is, from the movie Mannequin, and of course Kim was the mannequin, Starship and Nothing's Gonna Stop Us Now.

0: Starship and their 1986 hit Sarah. 13 to 12 here on OK Boomers. After the break, we come back with a couple of songs from an English singer-songwriter who was very big in that mid-60s era. That's coming up next.
1: G'day, this is Trish. Join me Wednesday, 3 to 5 for Mixed Grill. What's Mixed Grill? It could be comedy, it could be musicals, it could be jazz, it could be blues, it could hear country, you could hear easy listening, poetry, anything and everything. Wednesday, 3 to 5, here on Yes FM 100.3.
2: Know what I think? Let's get us one more drink. Then I really...
0: Terrific show, Trish. Wednesday, 3 till 5, required listening here on Yes FM. 12 to 12 now. And the music of Crispian St. Peters, who was a singer-songwriter best known for his work in the era we're going to cover. Born 5th of April 1939, lived a good long life, went through till the 2010s. And these songs really summed up the 60s so well. And as soon as you hear them, you know when they came from. Here's the first of them. The one about the Pied Piper. You.

0: There you go. Crispian St. Peters, you were on my mind. He wasn't the only, he was not the only guy that recorded that song. That was one of those songs that basically had heaps of versions. All righty, let's now have a look at the music of a fellow called Jim Stafford, play a song. We might be able to squeeze these both in before the news. We'll see how we go. Jim Stafford, country singer, who was prominent in the 70s, and he had two hits out here. Here's the first of them.
1: Blackwater Hattie lived back in the swamp where strange green reptiles crawl. Snakes hang thick from the cypress trees like sausage on a smokehouse wall. Where the swamp is alive with a thousand eyes and all of them watching you. Stay off the track of Hattie Shack in the back of the black bay.

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Doc Jackson was the first to go. Some said the plague was brought by Hattie. There was talk of a hanging too.

caller on a town where hope run dry. In the square there was found a big black round vat full of gurgling brew. Whispering sounds as the folks gathered round.

Jim Stafford and Swamp Witch. Pretty good musical pedigree with his friends. He, one of his friends was a guy called Kent Lavoy, who we knew as Lobo, and a legend by the name of Graham Parsons, who was in the Byrds and the Flying Burrito Brothers. So he kind of had pretty good musical influences around him. Here's the other one you might be a little more familiar with out of 1974. Taking us to the midday news, one about the spiders and snakes.

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1: Hello there, I'm Terry Daniel. Younger people are cashing in on the space race. SpaceX this week posted the largest initial public offering in history, raising $75 billion. Artificial intelligence operators Anthropic and OpenAI are predicted to float similar numbers. Raise Invest Chief Executive Craig Keary says the companies are generating serious interest from young backers.
2: We're seeing an increasing percentage of those investors that really look to pursue those what we call higher growth, higher reward, long-term opportunities. So it's not surprising that something like this has attracted such strong interest globally.
1: Iran's foreign ministry says a memorandum of understanding with the United States could be signed remotely within the next few days. White House officials remain optimistic about the deal, which could see a formal signing ceremony held in Switzerland as early as Sunday. If finalised, the ceasefire deal would trigger a 60-day period of negotiations to implement terms and dismantle Tehran's nuclear program. New South Wales police have arrested another suspect over the February abduction of a Western Sydney man. Donna Sirimane reports.
3: Police were told four unknown males in balaclavas approached the 53-year-old before assaulting him and forcing him into a car. Strike Force Martinook detectives now arresting a fifth man, a 29-year-old, at a Villawood home yesterday morning. Police will allege in court that he helped the criminal group by storing and later burning a getaway hatchback used in the abduction. He was refused bail today, while four other co-accused remain before the courts. Donna Sirimane reporting.
1: The Queensland State Government has confirmed it will review drug driving laws to give medicinal cannabis users greater certainty about getting behind the wheel. The move follows a New South Wales model where prescribed users are exempt from penalties if their THC levels fall below a specific threshold. But Queensland Health says there are currently no plans to change actual access laws to the drug following the review. In Victoria, up to 15 families whose properties were lost in devastating bushfires in January are being forced to live in tents while portables are in storage. Nationals MP for Euroa, Annabelle Cleland, says there are modular homes from the 2020 Black Summer bushfires that could be used. She says what's happening is cruel and unfair.
4: We've got the Deputy Commissioner for Recovery. Her sole responsibility is to help my region, trying to sell off. She's allocated an individual within EMV to sell off the modular homes for revenue this financial year in a bid to buy new ones next financial year where they're less financially accountable.
1: A leading women's support service says they're struggling to keep up with the number of women escaping domestic violence. Women's Community Services has witnessed a 63% rise in the number of partners at risk of domestic homicide. Chief Executive Annabelle Daniels says the organisation delivered nearly 4,000 additional nights of safety last year.
5: We still saw this huge increase in people coming to us for assistance, and we also know that whenever we open a new safe shelter, there are people who try to put themselves on a waiting list.
1: And briefly in other news, singing superstar billionaire Taylor Swift has made history by becoming the youngest woman to be inducted into the Songwriters Hall of Fame. This is Air News. AFL and Geelong's Max Holmes and Bailey Smith have inspired a big Cats win over a flat Gold Coast Suns outfit. Holmes from the back line and Smith forward of centre had more disposals and metres gained than any other Cat on the field in Geelong's dominant victory. It was the Cats' sixth win from all six games at home so far this season. Bailey Smith on Fox Footy looking to continue improving through the season.
6: Past two losses are not good, but I mean, it's just something you can never get complacent. It's just we need to sort of fine-tune a few things, and I thought we did that tonight, but it's still early in the year, so we've got a lot of footy to go, so we'll just keep trying to build.
1: Geelong running out 45-point winners, 15-15-105 to the Gold Coast 8-12-60. Turning to NRL, and the Dolphins have won six games in a row for the first time in their history, belting the Sydney Roosters 48-10 at Suncorp Stadium in Brisbane. 12 players missed the clash due to origin duty, but the Dolphins were a class above in front of over 20,000 fans. The home side led 36-0 before the Roosters finally got on the board 60 minutes into the contest. They finished 8-2 to help the Dolphins move into the top four for now. In A-League news, Perth Glory forward Gabriel Popovic has left the club to take up a two-year contract with Sydney FC. The 22-year-old returned for a second spell in purple last season, playing 9 matches and scoring 2 goals. Australian Independent Radio News.
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9: Your local weather in the Yass Valley for Saturday, June 13. Fog with showers increasing today, a little windy, with 2 to 10 millimetres of falls, reaching for a top of 17 degrees. Down to a low of 11 overnight, then showers easing tomorrow with up to 9 millimetres of falls, heading for 15. Monday, partly cloudy and 16. Tuesday, mostly sunny and 17. Today, getting up to 16 degrees in Canberra, 17 in Goulburn, and 17 here in Yass. You're up to date with the local weather on Yass FM.
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2: And we're back with the last hour of the program here on OK Boomers, going through the Boomer musical alphabet, getting towards the end of the letter S. Here's a bloke that desperately trying to sound like Elvis, and I think he sounded more like Elvis than Elvis. The great man did a version of this song, but only after Terry Stafford had a crack at it. At a 1964 Suspicion.

Suspicion from Terry Stafford. Country music was big right through the boomer music era, and of course it still is. And we had Ringo doing a country-style song of nostalgia earlier on the program, didn't we? At 12 past 12, let's go to a song that was right in the heart of the 1960s, 1965. And there's a line in the song that is the definition of frustration, because I would never want to play solitaire or patience, call it what you will, with a 51-card deck.

Statler Brothers' big hit, although we call it a country crossover hit, I suppose, Flowers on the Wall, out of 1965, quarter past 12 here on OK Boomers, to 1976, and from the middle of the disco era comes a lady called Candy Staton with her hit Young Hearts Run Free.

Candy Staton, 1976 was the year. Hit here, the UK, the US, and a few other places around the world. Young Hearts Run Free. All right, now let's go to a band now that in some shape or form, I thought they'd completely retire, but apparently they're still doing a little bit of performing. Originally formed in 1962, before they came to their final name, they were known originally as the Spectres, released a few records, no hits, released a song called The Traffic, released a song in 1967 as The Traffic Jam, which would have been a bit confusing because it was already a very well-established band called Traffic. It was doing really well at the time. They finally got to 1968 and said, I think we'll call ourselves Status Quo. And so they did. Let's have a listen now to the song that got them started with a number 7 smash in Britain, and it finally got into Australian radios as well. From that psychedelic era, Pictures of Matchstick Men, Status Quo.

very different style to what they ended up doing, wasn't it? They did, well, that was kind of the psychedelic era status quo. Then before they got into the boogie status quo, they got into, I suppose, something that might have almost gone back to the skiffle days, really. 1970 was the year. It's called Down the Dust Pipe, kind of a hint of what was to go.

There they go. They got them finding their feet eventually, and by 1973 they released an album called Hello. And I reckon just about every concert after that started with Rick Parfitt and Francis Rossi out front, originally with Alan Lancaster and then with other guys in the band. They started just about every show with this one.

0: Caroline out of 1973, the Hello album. Quick break and then we're back with another half hour of Quo here on OK Boomers.
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0: To 1975 now, and the album On The Level. The UK had this at number one. The US didn't chart, surprisingly. The US missed a lot of great music, didn't they? But we let it get to number four. Used by a certain department store these days, or a retail store. Status Quo and Down, Down.

Status Quo, Roll Over, Lay Down, to 1976, and the album was called Blue For You. Here's one of the tracks from it. This is called Mystery Song.

Mystery song from Status Quo from the Blue For You album, also on the Blue For You album from the same year. And a lot of people say, how can you pick a favourite Status Quo song because of their similarity? I can, and this is my favourite. Song about a bit of cool rain and all.

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Wild Side of Life. Next track of Crows we're going to play came out in 1977, but it really got worldwide exposure at the start of Live Aid in July of 1985, because you really couldn't think of a better song to have a worldwide rock and roll concert start with any other song other than this one. Because they were rocking all over the world.

Some classic pro there. Rocking all over the world. All right, 4 minutes to one. We've got to go. Before we do, we'll play one more Quo song. Then we've got the Rock Revival National Request Show coming up after the news. To take us there, well, whatever you want, really. Out of 1979. Maybe you can gather around the radio next week. Until then, have a great week. Chris Mack saying bye for now.

0: 30 years ago when I had the meetings, the way that our followers or supporters who wanted to come to venues to listen to me, they were terribly attacked, terribly, and it was so wrong. I don't want to see that happen again.
1: Overseas, and rocket and satellite company SpaceX has debuted on Wall Street, with founder Elon Musk becoming the world's first trillionaire. US correspondent Reid Butler has more.
2: SpaceX is famous for its launches, and this might be the most successful one yet. The largest IPO in history, raising more than 100 billion Australian dollars. Not bad for a company which actually recorded a net loss of $5 billion last year. But with today's public offering, Elon Musk's net worth soared above $1 trillion. He's become the world's first trillionaire. The debut of the rocket and satellite company is the first of many IPOs related to artificial intelligence. The trillionaire himself spoke this morning. He said he gave SpaceX a less than 10% chance of surviving. 4,400 of SpaceX's current and former staff have become millionaires after the shares they earned while working there became worth a small fortune. Reid Butler, Los Angeles.
1: An emerging peace deal between the US and Iran could see the Strait of Hormuz reopened to global energy transit. The pact reportedly agreed upon by both sides in text paves the way for a phased lifting of sanctions on Tehran. A new poll has locked in Jacinta Allen as the nation's least popular premier. The new Demos poll canvassed a little over 1,000 voters, leaving Labor's primary vote at just 21%, down almost 16 points from the 2022 election result. Labor now sits behind both the Coalition and One Nation, the Greens next. As for Jacinta Allen, her approval rate is minus 39. Sydneysiders hoping to get a last glimpse of Vivid this year are being warned to expect one of the busiest nights of the festival. Transport New South Wales Coordinator General Howard Collins says it's a night to leave the car at home, catch public transport.
3: The best thing to do is to travel by public transport to and from your destination, and we'll get you home again tonight as well for the last spectacular night of Vivid.
1: The festival is tipped to attract more than 200,000 patrons tonight on its last evening. Briefly in other news, crossbench MPs are calling for the Prime Minister to launch a royal commission into Australia's domestic violence crisis. Teal independents Zali Stegall and Monique Ryan argue the family law system is broken, warning abusers are weaponising court proceedings against their victims. And students are demanding answers after a final exam worth half their marks was leaked on the Chinese version of TikTok. The University of Sydney says it's treating the security breach with urgency, warning anyone involved faces significant consequences. Concerns are growing across the globe about wearable technology making traditional exams unreliable. This is Air News. NRL action, and the Dolphins have bolstered their chances of earning a top four finish after demolishing the Sydney Roosters 48-10 in an Origin-impacted clash at Suncorp Stadium. The Roosters were down three of their key players in James Tedesco, Sam Walker and Reece Robson. The Dolphins also had new young players on the field. 5'8" Cody Nikarima praised their efforts on Nine.
4: It's always good to get 2 points and to do it with, in that fashion with the boys that came in against a quality side. Yeah, very, very proud of the boys.
1: He was also pleased they made it into the top four on the NRL ladder.
4: That's where you want to strive to be, in the top four, and we've still got a lot of work to do. We can't get complacent, and here we go again next week.
1: Tennis and more positive results for the Aussies overnight. Air Sport's Paul Walsh has the details.
5: Alex Di Meno and Ilya Tomjanovic have continued their strong preparation for Wimbledon by registering solid victories at the Libema Open overnight. The Demon was a class above Benjamin Bonzi from France, winning 6-2, 6-4, and will now meet another Frenchman, Adrian Maranino, in the semi-final, while Tomjanovic completed her second-round match against Diana Yastremska in three sets and was 1-set and 4-1 up in the quarterfinals matchup against Katie Minelli from the US before bad light stopped play. Paul Walsh for Air Sport.
1: AFL, and last night the Geelong Cats beat the Gold Coast Suns by 45 points in Geelong. Meantime, Alex Pearce says his body is feeling good heading into the Fremantle Dockers bye this weekend. The Fremantle skipper has battled multiple injuries throughout the season. Australian Independent Radio News.
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7: And on this Saturday afternoon around the MacArthur and everywhere else, it's looking very nice outside at the moment for us in Carberry Lane anyway. For everyone else, let's have a look for you. It is currently on 16 degrees in Victoria, Melbourne 21 degrees, WA's on 12, rainy conditions and 14 in Adelaide, cloudy with some rain and 15 in Melbourne and also in Hobart. And if you're out to Vivid tonight, it is and get to the lows of 13 overnight tonight.

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0: the band have made it very, very big at all. It's been a hard
1: day and night. And it says, music was the magic. Music was the magic.
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can hear that music. And that's supposed to be two things. One, the systems are working. And two, it's time for the Rock Revival here on the community radio stations. A big thanks to all the community stations as usual, each week, in and out. If it wasn't for them, we wouldn't be able to host this show for you. They make it possible by giving up some airtime and putting it on for all the wonderful listeners of their local community. And now the local community has to play their part and get their fingers dialed in on 02-4625-2768 and speak to the phone booth lady. She's out there waiting for your phone call. Her little fingers can only work so fast, so just keep trying. She doesn't answer the first time, she will speak to you gladly. Just don't say TJ said so, because she'll hang up on you. And then you have to ring back again. If you want to try it, feel free to try it. Got to say hello to Carol, who's out there listening at the moment. And Jojo, who sent us a message. We got your pile of great stuff, the 50s, 60s and 70s, country in the mix, all them great and wonderful easy listening hits. It's just the day and the show that you get to have a say in what we play here at the Rock Revival. Let's talk it off me, more music, sounds absolutely good to me, sounds excellent to you, yes I know. So here we go, here's some music coming on your radio. Before then, I hit the right buttons to start off with. Take two, here's some more music coming on the radio.

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1: The sounds of Frank Sinatra there, and the theme from New York, New York, New York. Yeah, it won't be long before I'm jetting off over to that wonderful city. TJ on your radio on your Saturday afternoon. It'll be interesting, actually, when I get there and to do the rock revival over there, because currently over there at the moment, it is 11:20 at night on a Friday. So there you go. So when this show finishes on a Saturday at 4 o'clock, it will be about 2-3 in the morning, roughly. If you'd like to make a request, 4625-2768 is the number to call. We have got you some Dido. Great little song there, Andy. Good choice. And a song called Thank You. We got Johnny O'Keefe for Graham. We also got John Farman for Agnes coming up. Denny's got the Platters. And Sammy Dane Davis Jr. and that song called The Candyman. Judy has requested some Tom Jones. Cole has requested the Big Bopper. And right now for you, Joanna Brookvale, time to turn up the radio. Here comes your request. And always the last to know. That's me. I'm always the last to know. I'll be lucky if I do know. You are listening to The Rock Revival.

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1: There you go. Who remembers that one out of the year of 1958? It peaked at number 6 on the US music charts back in 1958. Wow, this picture in now, what the music charts would have been like back in 1958, and we are in 2026. I wonder if there was much of a difference. Oh, they kept the same pattern. TJ on your radio on your Saturday. If you want to have a say in what we play, let me have a look at the playlist for you. Yes, we still got a bit of room there for you. 02-4625-2768 is the number to call. That was for you, Cole, that particular song, The Big Popper and Chantelle's Lace. On your radio next, we are going over to Baulkham Hills and around the corner, down the bend, and on the other side of the road to Kings Park and saying hello to Ash. And first we're going to be saying hello to Marty. And then straight after that, we'll come back after that and do the rest. 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

Nobody Bad to Me on your Saturday afternoon. You are listening to the Rock Revival. TJ's my name. That was For You. Asher, Kings Park, thank you so much. Before that, Ray Brown and the Whisperers. For You, Marty, at Balcombe Hills. Now let's go down the list and we're at Laura. Saying hello to Judy. And she has requested Mitch Miller and also some Tom Jones. Here comes Tom Jones right now for you on your Saturday afternoon.

Then I awake and look around me at four gray walls that surround me. And I realize, yes, I was only dreaming.

That's the Yellow Rose of Texas. That was for you, Judy Allura. And I'm just looking right under Judy's name. And Neil at Emmervale requested the same particular song. So there you go. So there you go, Neil. Was for you as well. You are listening to the Rock Revival. Over to Rosmore we go to say hello to Denny and Agnes. And we're going to fit them both in. We'll fit Denny's ones in anyway. This hour. Agnes, you'll be the next hour. But this hour, here you go. Denny, he's Sammy Davis Jr. And also

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2: Hello there, I'm Sean Bindley. SpaceX has made history on Wall Street, soaring past a $2 trillion valuation on its first day of trading on the NASDAQ. The company's $75 billion float, officially the largest IPO in global history, beating the previous record held by Saudi Aramco. The world's first trillionaire, Elon Musk, says he could never have predicted the scale of his company's success.
3: I give SpaceX less than a 10% chance of succeeding at all. In fact, I told people this. I said, look, we're probably going to fail, but, you know, we should give it a try, because if we don't, we will never be a truly space-faring civilization.
2: Families of Indian sailors who died after a US military missile strike on commercial vessels in the Gulf of Oman are demanding an investigation. Three Indians were killed and 21 others were evacuated after a Palau-flagged oil tanker was hit for allegedly not following the US military's orders. Ishan Gurg has more from New Delhi.
4: Father of an Indian sailor who was on the MT Sotobelo says he wants the government to investigate the circumstances that led to the death of three Indian crew members. U.S. Central Command confirmed on Wednesday that it carried out precision strikes on the vessel's engine room after the ship allegedly failed to follow U.S. military's orders, while Washington's blockade of the Strait of Hormuz continues. Family of one of the dead sailors says the ship's captain's role must also be investigated, arguing that the ship should not have been sailing in risky waters in the first place. The Indian government says it has lodged a strong protest with the U.S. and called for an end to hostilities in the Gulf region, but critics are accusing the government of taking a weak stance and not doing enough to protect Indians stuck in the war-torn region. Ishan Garg, New Delhi.
2: Trade relations between Australia and Japan will be strengthened in the next week. And News Terry Daniel has the details.
5: South Australian Governor Frances Adamson is setting off on a six-day visit to Japan and Indonesia today. Her trip will focus on strengthening partnerships in education, space, agri-food and innovation. While in Japan, the South Australian Governor will mark the 50th anniversary of the 1976 Treaty of Friendship and Cooperation between Australia and Japan. Terry Daniel, Air News.
2: The Electrical Trades Union says all members working at BHP's Port Hedland hub have endorsed going on strike, ranging anywhere from 30 minutes to 24 hours, which could cost the mining giant up to $120 million. The endorsement comes after months of talks with BHP to agree on a labour agreement with workers seeking improved pay and conditions. Electrical Trades Union WA Secretary Adam Woodgidge says workers feel it's time to act.
6: We had 100% of Electrical Trades Union members at Port Hedland BHP facility endorse taking protected industrial action.
2: And police in Melbourne have arrested anti-racism protesters outside a One Nation event. Protesters clashed with police in South Melbourne, with Pauline Hanson and Barnaby Joyce choosing to make a backdoor exit from the venue. Liberal MP Andrew Wallace says there's no place for violence.
7: We're one of the longest-serving continuous democracies in the world, and we got this way in this country because we've been able to enjoy a peaceful democracy.
2: This is Air News. Firstly, in motor racing, and the attention turns this weekend to Barcelona, as their sports Paul Walsh reports.
8: After an indifferent season so far, McLaren's practice sessions 1 and 2 for the Barcelona Grand Prix have seen both Lando Norris and Oscar Piastri record impressive times, with Piastri coming in just behind Mercedes' George Russell in P1, while Norris headed the timesheet in P2, with Piastri coming in third, again behind Russell. Drivers' Championship leader Kimi Antonelli recorded fifth fastest in P2 and will be looking to secure his sixth pole position at tomorrow's qualifying.
9: George looked very quick. McLaren looked very quick as well, so it's not going to be easy, but we'll try to be ready for tomorrow.
8: Paul Walsh for Air Sport.
2: In AFL, West Coast will put extra attention into North Melbourne skipper Nick Larkey when they clash in Perth today. Larkey booted 6 goals in their last meeting back in round 2. The Eagles will be without defender Ruben Jinby. Coach Andrew McQuarter says it's going to take the entire team to get over the line.
10: He's a good player. He kicks a lot of goals. There's no question about that. And they're one of the best teams at marks inside 50 as well. So it's going to be unfair just to put it on one person. It's going to be a team effort and a system defence that will hopefully be able to control him.
2: Elijah Hewitt, Josh Lindsay and Tom Gross have all been recalled. Marcus Herbert will make his AFL debut. And the Dolphins have won 6 NRL games in a row for the first time in the club's history, with their 48-10 victory over the Roosters at Lang Park last night. Australian Independent Radio News.
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11: 22 degrees in Sydney at this point in time. Melbourne, 16 degrees. Brisbane, how's it looking? Raining over there and to 21 degrees. Also raining in Canberra, 15. Hope at 17, as well as rain. And the next city that isn't raining is over in WA at the moment, and it's currently on 15 degrees.

0: That's what we do on a Saturdays. 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
1: He's proof. He's waiting for you, Agnes. Goodbye to the world. At the moment.

John Farmer and Human Nature there, and Every Time You Cry here at the Rock Revival. Hello, Graham. Here's your song, Brad Adams, at the Rock Revival.

Johnny O'Keefe and that song called She's My Baby for you, Graham. Thank you so much. And also that one from Brad Adams, Have You Ever Really Loved a Woman? Got to say hello to Andy at Debiga, listening through Edge FM, great little station down there. Andy, that Evanescence song that you requested, great song, but it is a bit too heavy for this particular program, unfortunately. But I do have an Evanescence softer song for you straight after this other request for you from Dido. You are listening to The Rock Revival.

body and soul. Please accept my love and treat it as you would a precious jewel. And in time to come, if you ever doubt me, then read again this wedding letter that I'm giving you today. 'Cause it's written from my heart to try to

You are listening to The Rock Revival on your Saturday afternoon. I'll just turn that up so I can hear myself. There we go. Where was I going over to? That was Nowra Hills. Great little spot. To Jerry and Mark, thank you so much for your request there. The French song and also the wedding song. And before that, for Andy at Bigger, we had some Evanescence and also Dido and that song called Thank You. On your radio now, can we do it now? Yeah, why not? I can do it now. We're going to be going over to a lovely little spot called Ildersley. For us, it's on the other side of the road. And that's what it sounds like when you need battery power in your computer. We'll get to that in a moment. For Colleen and John and Ildersley, you have requested the Loved Ones and also the Fab Four. And here they come right now at the Rock Revival.

0: Thank you, Diane, for that request from Guy Mitchell, TJ, on your radio. Before that, we did also hear for Diane, Connie Francis, have a saying, what we play, you same, we play, you don't, we won't. We play the 50s, pretty much up to late 80s, and then easy listening stuff on from then onwards. And then all your country requests as well, because that seems to work well with the listeners. Yes, to keep it all balanced. Winston at Fairfield, great to hear from you. You want a double shot of Tammy Unett, which we'll be getting on the radio shortly. And also some of your requests too, Terry. But first is first, we're going to be going over to Risby next and hearing from Marty Robertson and the White Sports Coat, and also Dean Martin and A Little Old Wine Drinker Me. And it's for you, Tony, at Risby here at The Rock Revival.
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1: This is Air News.
2: Hello there, I'm Sean Bindley. The historic listing of SpaceX on the stock market has seen unprecedented demand from everyday investors. Retail orders alone surging past $100 billion ahead of the opening bell, forcing the Nasdaq to fast-track the stock into its top index. The company's founder, Elon Musk, says it shows the population is excited about the future of space exploration.
3: To make Star Trek, to make the exciting science fiction futures that we've read about real. And that's what SpaceX is all about. It's to take the fiction out of science fiction.
2: The US President Donald Trump has lashed out at Iran, calling negotiators dishonorable and accusing them of leaking a fake draft of a possible peace deal. Comes after he cancelled airstrikes against the country on Thursday, saying a deal could be signed as early as this weekend. Nick Harper is in Washington.
4: In his latest comments on social media, Donald Trump has lashed out at Iran, accusing them of leaking fake details about what's been agreed. He's called them very dishonourable people to deal with, adding they better get their act together and fast. That's ahead of reporting that a deal could be signed this Sunday in Geneva, although with clear differences between the US and Iran, and little confirmation from the Iranian side that a deal has actually been agreed. It may be that this is just another instance of Donald Trump claiming a deal is near when it's still some way off. I'm Nick Harper in Washington.
2: The Queensland government has confirmed it will review drug driving laws to give medicinal cannabis users greater certainty about getting behind the wheel. The move follows a New South Wales model where prescribed users are exempt from penalties if their THC levels fall below a specific threshold. Queensland Health says there are currently no plans to change actual access laws to the drug following the review. A critical incident investigation has been launched in New South Wales' south after a driver died following a high-speed police pursuit. Donna Ceramani has the details.
5: Highway Patrol officers attempted to pull over a black sedan with cancelled registration on Pine Hill Road in Narandra just before 7:30 last night. The vehicle failed to stop, sparking a pursuit through local streets before police lost sight of the car for a short time. Officers then discovered the sedan had slammed into a truck at a nearby intersection, leaving the 43-year-old driver with critical injuries. The man was treated at the scene and flown to Canberra Hospital, but he has since died. An independent investigation is now underway with strict oversight from the Law Enforcement Conduct Commission. Donna Sirimana reporting.
2: And a man has been charged over an alleged arson attack in Sydney's southwest. Emergency crews rushed to a Guildford West property yesterday morning where they found the house engulfed in flames. Witnesses reported seeing two people flee the street in a silver sedan before the blaze erupted, with police finding empty fuel cans and glass bottles at the scene. A 24-year-old man was arrested at Bonnie Rig this morning. Investigations are continuing. This is Air News. Round 14 AFL action continues today. Melbourne taking on Essendon at the MCG. At halftime, Melbourne 9-10-64, lead Essendon 3-5-23. Later this afternoon, North Melbourne are in the West, clashing with the Eagles. Coach Alistair Clarkson admits the week-long stay in Perth after last weekend's 124-point drubbing at the hands of Freo will boost their chances this afternoon.
6: No one goes into a game of footy with the intention of, you know, putting out a performance like we did last week. Sometimes these things just happen.
2: Tonight, Port Adelaide are at home to the Swans. Coach Josh Carr says their defence line will be their big test.
7: Their ability to move the footy from one end to the other is like they're solid in all areas. There's not really an area there. They're not very, that they struggle in. So, you know, they defend behind their stoppages, they transition the football, and then they defend transition at the same time.
2: In NRL, Reuben Cotter admits his Maroons will have to dig deep to square the series against a monster Blues pack on Wednesday night. The Cowboys star on a collision course with Penrith captain Isaiah Yeo after he shifted from second row to lock. Cotter says they must contain the New South Wales skipper.
8: Everyone's aware of his game and what he does for their team, and if you can sort of apply pressure to him, then, you know, Nathan Cleary and those blokes at the back have less time, so no doubt, you know, pain will only help.
2: And Canada have drawn their FIFA World Cup clash with Bosnia-Herzegovina 1-1 in Toronto. The co-hosts coming from a goal down with 2 minutes remaining.
9: Canada looking to oblige here. It's Kyle Larin!
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1: Yeah, let's have a look for you at the moment. Sydney is currently on 22 degrees. If you're cruising down to see the last night on Vivid, it is a drop to the low of 13 overnight tonight, but it's going to be a pretty cool night for it, actually. So you're not going to be disappointed. Might just have to take a jacket with you if you can't handle the cold. Melbourne's on 16 degrees, Brisbane on 21, over in Perth it's 15, Adelaide's got some raindrops happening, and 15 degrees, also exactly the same in Hobart, and Canberra is pretty much floating on the same temps as well. Amazing that, isn't it? And before the news at 3, we did hear that song from ELO going out to Neil at Emmervale. Thank you, Neil, for that request.

Well, here it comes. It got to number one on the music charts for Australia. And here it is for you, Terry. Thank you so much for your request. This is called Choosing Texas. 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

Kernigan on your Saturday afternoon. I was about to say Sunday afternoon for some particular reason. My brain and my mouth go two different separations, two directions. One goes left, one goes right. And then I think I go in the middle. Yeah, but none of it makes sense. So. But this part makes sense. Here's one for you, Caddy. Thank you so much for your call on 02 462 5 2768.

0: Thank you, Winston, for Tammy Unett's version of that version of Sometimes When We Touch. Not a bad version at all. Yes, I still prefer Dan Hill's version of that one. But Tammy's version's pretty good. You are listening to the Rock Revival on your Saturday afternoon. TJ here. If you'd like to get a last-minute request on the radio, you can give us a quick shout here in the studios and speak to the phone booth lady and go, hey, I wouldn't mind hearing him. And then she'll quickly note it down and then run over to the studios to where I am and then throw the sheet of paper at me. And then I'll read the sheet of paper, go, ah, that person wants to hear this particular song. Fancy that. And we'll get it on the radio. That's how we roll here at the Sounds of MacArthur. Yes, if they're not locked in the cupboard around here, they're throwing sheets of paper at everyone. One of the two things happen. You are listening to The Rock Revival on your radio next. We're going to be hearing from Richard Marks.
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This ain't a love song. It ain't a love song dedication to Eva. Maybe next week if you like. TJ on your radio, this is the sounds of Macarthur and the Rock Revival going around to all these beautiful community radio stations each and every Saturday afternoon. So welcome on board if you're a first time person listening. You get a great mix of music. We go out of Bon Jovi into a classic one from this. And that's how we roll here each and every Saturday.

That's rock and roll. You are listening to the Rocket Revival on your Saturday afternoon. We're going to be going back to local programming very shortly. Yeah, not long to go. Just under 20 minutes. But we'll see what we can fit on between now and then. I'm sure we can fit on a few good songs. Just like this one from Mike and the Mechanics. And All I Need Is a Miracle. Yes, a miracle would be very nice.

There's a slightly different version for you. There's the Fat Boys with Chupa Checa, and they're doing the twist on your Saturday afternoon. You are listening to the Great and Wonderful Show, the show called, what is the show called again? Rock Revival, that's right. How can I possibly forget the show name? Dear OD. The Rock Revival, each and every Saturday between 1 and 4. It's the show where you get the music from the 50s, 60s and 70s and all them easy listening hits. We play you country music and a mix of other stuff as well. And we try and keep it easy listening related as much as possible. It's time to go back to local programming at your local community radio station and stand by because I'm pretty sure they'll have a good show lined up for you and they'll be revved up, ready to go. For us around the MacArthur, we do go over to Shaky at 4 o'clock. He's good with the button, Shaky. Yep, he can teach you how to hit all the wrong buttons. No problems. He runs master classes on that. Yeah, don't get me now, Nick, somehow I see you. Enjoy your week. Stay safe. Have fun. And enjoy what's coming on the radio next.

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2: Hello there, I'm Sean Bindley. Australia's fuel reserves have continued to surpass record highs despite the global supply uncertainties. The nation's strategic stockpile currently sits at 45 days of petrol, 39 days of diesel, and an increased supply of 32 days of jet fuel. With 54 ships currently on their way to Australian ports and the Middle East conflict showing signs of de-escalation, Energy Minister Chris Bowen says cuts to the fuel excise remain on track to lift at the end of the month.
3: This was a temporary reduction in the excise. The Prime Minister and Treasury have been very clear that we'll always examine the latest information, the latest situation, but our intention has been for it to come off at the end of the month, and that remains the plan.
2: A peace deal between the US and Iran is now closer than ever, with a final sign-off date expected to be announced within days. Mediators in Pakistan claim a final text has been reached, but US officials are warning not everyone within Iran's leadership structure has agreed to the terms. The deal reportedly hinges on Iran indefinitely halting its nuclear program, a term that has stymied 38 previous attempts at a peace deal. But political scientist Simon Jackman says he thinks things are looking more realistic this time around.
4: But here's what's different this time. We are getting every couple of hours some more encouraging news, critically from the Iranian side. It's a very brave Iranian leader that goes out, given how much competition and how fractured their government is at the moment, that's willing to say we're close to a deal.
2: Rocket and satellite company SpaceX has made its debut on Wall Street, with Elon Musk becoming the world's first trillionaire. Reid Butler is in the US.
5: SpaceX is famous for its launches, and this might be the most successful one yet. The largest IPO in history, raising more than 100 billion Australian dollars. Not bad for a company which actually recorded a net loss of $5 billion last year. But with today's public offering, Elon Musk's net worth soared above $1 trillion. He's become the world's first trillionaire. The debut of the rocket and satellite company is the first of many IPOs related to artificial intelligence. The trillionaire himself spoke this morning. He said he gave SpaceX a less than 10% chance of surviving. 4,400 of SpaceX's current and former staff have become millionaires after the shares they earned while working there became worth a small fortune. Reid Butler, Los Angeles.
2: The peak body for real estate agents is calling on the New South Wales government to clarify how it calculates stamp duty. A Freedom of Information request has been lodged by the Real Estate Institute of New South Wales after the government denied claims property buyers were overcharged a combined $1 billion in the tax over 4 years. The organisation's chief executive, Tim McKibben, says home buyers deserve full transparency.
6: I think I'm entitled to the calculation. And further than that, I think the people of New South Wales who are paying $15 billion a year in stamp duty are entitled to know how it's calculated.
2: To Western Australia, where two men have been jailed over their roles in a 2023 murder in the state's southwest. A Supreme Court jury heard James Terence Hunt and Paul Douglas May broke into Raymond Smith's Greenbushes home, with Hunt beating the 68-year-old victim to death. The pair later returned and moved the victim's body. Hunt was found guilty of murder and sentenced to life behind bars with a non-parole period of 21 years. May, who was convicted of the lesser charge of manslaughter, was jailed for 17 years. He'll be eligible for parole after 15. This is Air News. In AFL today, Melbourne taking on Essendon at the MCG. 12 minutes into the fourth quarter, it's the Demons 12-15-87, leading the Bombers 6-12-48. A frustrated Suns coach, Damien Hardwick, says the Cats received crucial free kicks inside 50 towards the end of the second quarter that weren't there.
7: End of the day, it was like the Russian Coliseum. Oh, sorry, the Russian Coliseum, the Roman Coliseum. I reckon they're waiting in the crowd to do this one, and then all of a sudden, free kick. So, yeah, at the end of the day, it is what it is. Home ground advantage, we understand that. We know you're up against it from the start, but a couple of them, I thought, weren't there.
2: Gold Coast making it 10 losses in a row at the Cattery, going down last night by 45 points. And Freo captain Alex Pearce is set to play his 150th AFL game when the Dockers take on Geelong on Thursday. In rugby league, the Dolphins' NRL winning streak has grown to the largest in the club's history. Their 48-10 win over the Roosters at Lang Park last night, making it 6 in a row for the home side, holding firm in fourth on the NRL's ladder. And in tennis, there were more positive results for the Aussies overnight. Paul Walsh has the details.
8: Alex Di Meno and Ilya Tomjanovic have continued their strong preparation for Wimbledon by registering solid victories at the Li Bema Open overnight. The demon was a class above Benjamin Bonzi from France, winning 6-2, 6-4, and will now meet another Frenchman, Adrian Marinino, in the semi-final.
2: Australian Independent, Radio News.
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9: Your local weather in the Yass Valley for Saturday, June 13. Fog with showers increasing today, a little windy, with 2 to 10 millimetres of falls, reaching for a top of 17 degrees. Down to a low of 11 overnight, then showers easing tomorrow with up to 9 millimetres of falls, heading for 15. Monday, partly cloudy and 16. Tuesday, mostly sunny and 17. Today, getting up to 16 degrees in Canberra, 17 in Goulburn, and 17 here in Yass. You're up to date with the local weather on Yass FM.
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0: The Bookham Red Cross and Hospital Auxiliary meet at the Bookham Memorial Hall on the second Wednesday each month. We'd love to see some new people come along and join us. We meet at 2 o'clock for Red Cross and we change tablecloth and then we hold the Hospital Auxiliary meeting. See you there, second Wednesday of the month.
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3: Hello there, I'm Sean Bindley. The UK's new Defence Secretary is starting work after a series of resignations over the government's plans for military spending. Dan Jarvis takes over from John Healey, who quit on Thursday, citing concerns the upcoming defence investment plan will be inadequate and leave the United Kingdom unsafe. The government insists it will set out plans for billions of dollars in extra spending ahead of the upcoming NATO summit. Business Secretary Peter Kyle says investment is rising.
4: We went into the last election pledging to get to 2.5% by the end of this parliament. Everybody agreed that that was an ambitious target. We have delivered that less than 2 years into the government, and we are escalating. We have to get it right for the moment we're in, where technology is disrupting the way we keep ourselves safe and also have offensive capabilities as a government, and we need to make sure we get these things right.
3: A One Nation staffer says he has no concerns about a protest against the party at a fundraising event. Anti-racism demonstrators turned up outside the event in South Melbourne, causing Pauline Hanson to beat a rapid departure via the venue's back door. This One Nation supporter was arrested by police.
5: I'm being arrested for supporting Pauline Hanson. Hail Pauline Hanson! The Great White Hope!
3: Australia's agricultural watchdog is under renewed criticism over its stance on a controversial farming product allegedly linked to Parkinson's disease. Paraquat is a herbicide widely used in Australia for farming, despite being banned in 70 countries, including the UK and throughout Europe. China, the world's biggest manufacturer of the product, has even limited its use domestically, where the highly toxic chemical has been blamed for 5,000 poisoning deaths per year. Parkinson's Australia CEO Olivia Nassaris says removing the product won't be an impact on farming.
6: We want to work with farmers. We want the government to work and fund farmers to change practices. We know that different practices can be used because of the 70 countries that have already changed their practices. No one in those 70 countries are starving.
3: Meanwhile, the New South Wales opposition has pledged $300 million to fight feral pests if elected, including a first-of-its-kind bounty on feral pigs. Under the pilot, registered hunters would pocket up to $50 per pigs now to protect local farmers. Invasive Species Council Chief Executive Jack Goff says farmers can't tackle pests alone.
7: Next week we've got the New South Wales budget as well, and I'm going to be looking very closely to see whether the government will be looking at a baseline increase and a change to the longevity of funding, because that is desperately needed.
3: A woman is in a critical condition after being attacked by a shark at Sydney's Coogee Beach in the city's east this morning. Jefferson Shaw reports.
8: Lifeguards and paramedics rushed to the beach just after 11, where a swimmer had been pulled from the water with serious arm and leg injuries. The woman in her 30s had been bitten by a shark while swimming between the flags about 20 metres offshore. She's been taken to St Vincent's Hospital in Darlinghurst in a critical condition. All eastern suburbs beaches, including Coogee, Clovelly and Bronte, have been closed.
3: This is Air News. In AFL today, Melbourne have defeated the Bombers by 45 points at the MCG, the Demons 13-17-95 to Essendon 6-14-50. Tonight, Port Adelaide host the second-place Sydney Swans. Key defender Asava Radicalia says Port will need to be rock solid against Sydney's dangerous forward line.
9: There are a lot of big boys there, but Akeye's been good. We've got Jonesy has been really good. Even Logan can play really tall as well. So, yeah, they've got some dangerous forwards, but I think we can cover them pretty well.
3: Last night, Geelong were 45-point winners over the Gold Coast. A frustrated Suns coach, Damien Hardwick, claiming free kicks awarded to the Cats weren't there. In rugby league, a huge blow for the Blues ahead of State of Origin Game 2 on Wednesday night, with incoming centre Casey McLean ruled out after suffering an injury in training this morning.
10: After an indifferent season so far, McLaren's practice sessions 1 and 2 for the Barcelona Grand Prix have seen both Lando Norris and Oscar Piastri record impressive times, with Piastri coming in just behind Mercedes' George Russell in P1, while Norris headed the timesheet in P2, with Piastri coming in third, again behind Russell. Drivers' Championship leader Kimi Antonelli recorded fifth fastest in P2 and will be looking to secure his sixth pole position at tomorrow's qualifying.
11: George looked very quick. McLaren looked very quick as well, so it's not going to be easy, but we'll try to be ready for tomorrow.
3: Australian Independent Radio News.
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13: Your local weather in the Yass Valley for Saturday, June 13. Fog with showers increasing today, a little windy, with 2 to 10 millimetres of falls, reaching for a top of 17 degrees. Down to a low of 11 overnight, then showers easing tomorrow with up to 9 millimetres of falls, heading for 15. Monday, partly cloudy and 16. Tuesday, mostly sunny and 17. Today, getting up to 16 degrees in Canberra, 17 in Goulburn, and 17 here in Yass. You're up to date with the local weather on Yass FM.
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2: Hello there, I'm Sean Bindley. Senior Labor Minister Chris Bowen argues a vote for One Nation's Pauline Hanson would be a vote for chaos as he downplays the party's rising popularity. His comments come after former Labor Treasurer Wayne Swan warned Labor's traditional voters were swarming to One Nation because they're not convinced the major party is on their side. Mr Bowen says Labor is the party to deliver real change.
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2: US President Donald Trump has lashed out at Iran, calling negotiators dishonourable and accusing them of leaking a fake draft of a possible peace deal. It comes after he cancelled airstrikes against the country on Thursday and said a deal could be signed as early as this weekend. Nick Harper is in Washington.
4: In his latest comments on social media, Donald Trump has lashed out at Iran, accusing them of leaking fake details about what's been agreed. He's called them very dishonourable people to deal with, adding they better get their act together and fast. That's ahead of reporting that a deal could be signed this Sunday in Geneva, although with clear differences between the US and Iran, and little confirmation from the Iranian side that a deal has actually been agreed, it may be that this is just another instance of Donald Trump claiming a deal is near when it's still some way off. I'm Nick Harper in Washington.
2: Work is underway to remove Trump's name from the outside of the Kennedy Center in Washington, D.C. The U.S. Appeals Court rejected a last-ditch effort to keep the president's name on the building. Last month, a district court judge ruled the center cannot be renamed without an act of Congress, and Trump's name needed to be removed within 14 days. SpaceX has soared into the history books on its first day of trading on the US stock market. Shares finished the day up 19% after rising by more than 30% at one point. The company's founder, Elon Musk, says it shows investors are excited about the future of space exploration.
5: To make Star Trek, to make the exciting science fiction futures that we've read about real. And that's what SpaceX is all about. Is to take the fiction out of science fiction.
2: A man's body has been found and a young girl is reportedly missing in Sydney's inner west. Officers had received a concern for welfare report for the seven-year-old, who was last seen on the Parramatta River with her father. Superintendent Christine McDonald says their priority is finding the girl.
6: There is a major search operation underway and we are using all our resources from the Marine Area Command, Police Divers, Police Aviation Command, in an attempt to locate the little girl.
2: Meanwhile, a woman in her 30s has sustained serious arm and leg injuries after she was attacked by a shark at Sydney's popular Coogee Beach in the city's east. The attack took place within the flags, about 20 metres offshore, just after 11 this morning. Ambulance New South Wales says the woman was taken to hospital in a critical condition. All Randwick City Council beaches have now been closed. Mayor Dylan Parker says people are advised to stay out of the water.
7: Randwick Council beaches will be shut for at least 24 hours, but more likely 48. We have council jet skis in the water. There is the rescue helicopter, which is patrolling the coast. At Maroubra Beach, the drone will be up. All beaches are shut, and we're advising individuals to stay away from the water for at least 24 to 48 hours.
2: This is Air News. In AFL action this afternoon, the Melbourne Demons have defeated the Essendon Bombers by 45 points. In rugby league, devastating news for the Blues ahead of Origin Game 2 next week. Replacement centre Casey McLean has been ruled out with a leg injury. New South Wales football manager Frank Panisi says it's come as a shock to the side.
8: Our medical staff believe it's a 7 to 10 day injury in terms of return to play, which obviously rules him out of Wednesday night's game at MCG.
2: Mark Nwakanita-Wasse will now make his Origin debut. Meanwhile, West Tigers coach Benji Marshall is scoffing at talk Jerome Luai is to blame for his side's form slump. The Tigers have lost four of their past five games since Luai announced he'd signed with the PNG Chiefs for 2028. Ahead of tomorrow's clash with the Titans, Marshall says the whole team needs to improve. In tennis, there were more positive results for the Aussies overnight. Air Sport's Paul Walsh has the details.
9: Alex Demonar and Ilya Tomjanovic have continued their strong preparation for Wimbledon by registering solid victories at the Libema Open overnight. The Demon was a class above Benjamin Bonzi from France, winning 6-2, 6-4, and will now meet another Frenchman, Adrian Maranino, in the semi-final, while Tomjanovic completed her second-round match against Diana Yastremska in three sets and was 1-set and 4-1 up in the quarterfinals matchup against Katie Minelli from the US before bad light stopped play.
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12: Your local weather in the Yass Valley for Saturday, June 13. Fog with showers increasing today, a little windy, with 2 to 10 millimetres of falls, reaching for a top of 17 degrees. Down to a low of 11 overnight, then showers easing tomorrow with up to 9 millimetres of falls, heading for 15. Monday, partly cloudy and 16. Tuesday, mostly sunny and 17. Today, getting up to 16 degrees in Canberra, 17 in Goulburn, and 17 here in Yass. You're up to date with the local weather on Yass FM.
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3: Water on the road.
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4: Hello there, I'm Sean Bindley. Senior Labor Minister Chris Bowen argues a vote for One Nation's Pauline Hanson would be a vote for chaos as he downplays the party's rising popularity. His comments come after former Labor Treasurer Wayne Swan warned Labor's traditional voters were swarming to One Nation because they're not convinced the major party is on their side. Mr Bowen says Labor is the party to deliver real change.
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4: US President Donald Trump has lashed out at Iran, calling negotiators dishonourable and accusing them of leaking a fake draft of a possible peace deal. It comes after he cancelled airstrikes against the country on Thursday and said a deal could be signed as early as this weekend. Nick Harper is in Washington.
6: In his latest comments on social media, Donald Trump has lashed out at Iran, accusing them of leaking fake details about what's been agreed. He's called them very dishonourable people to deal with, adding they better get their act together and fast. That's ahead of reporting that a deal could be signed this Sunday in Geneva, although with clear differences between the US and Iran, and little confirmation from the Iranian side that a deal has actually been agreed. It may be that this is just another instance of Donald Trump claiming a deal is near when it's still some way off. I'm Nick Harper in Washington.
4: Work is underway to remove Trump's name from the outside of the Kennedy Center in Washington, D.C. The U.S. Appeals Court rejected a last-ditch effort to keep the president's name on the building. Last month, a district court judge ruled the center cannot be renamed without an act of Congress, and Trump's name needed to be removed within 14 days. SpaceX has soared into the history books on its first day of trading on the U.S. stock market. Shares finished the day up 19% after rising by more than 30% at one point. The company's founder, Elon Musk, says it shows investors are excited about the future of space exploration.
7: To make Star Trek, to make the exciting science fiction futures that we've read about real, and that's what SpaceX is all about. Is to take the fiction out of science fiction.
4: A man's body has been found and a young girl is reportedly missing in Sydney's inner west. Officers had received a concern for welfare report for the seven-year-old, who was last seen on the Parramatta River with her father. Superintendent Christine McDonald says their priority is finding the girl.
8: There is a major search operation underway and we are using all our resources from the Marine Area Command, police divers, police aviation command, in an attempt to locate the little girl.
4: Meanwhile, a woman in her 30s has sustained serious arm and leg injuries after she was attacked by a shark at Sydney's popular Coogee Beach in the city's east. The attack took place within the flags, about 20 metres offshore, just after 11 this morning. Ambulance New South Wales says the woman was taken to hospital in a critical condition. All Randwick City Council beaches have now been closed. Mayor Dylan Parker says people are advised to stay out of the water.
9: Randwick Council beaches will be shut for at least 24 hours, but more likely 48. We have council jet skis in the water. There is the rescue helicopter, which is patrolling the coast. At Maroubra Beach, the drone will be up. All beaches are shut, and we're advising individuals to stay away from the water for at least 24 to 48 hours.
4: This is Air News. In AFL action this afternoon, the Melbourne Demons have defeated the Essendon Bombers by 45 points. In rugby league, devastating news for the Blues ahead of Origin Game 2 next week. Replacement centre Casey McLean has been ruled out with a leg injury. New South Wales football manager Frank Panisi says it's come as a shock to the side.
10: Our medical staff believe it's a 7 to 10 day injury in terms of return to play, which obviously rules him out of Wednesday night's game, MCG.
4: Mark Nwakanita-Wosse will now make his Origin debut. Meanwhile, West Tigers coach Benji Marshall is scoffing at talk Jerome Luai is to blame for his side's form slump. The Tigers have lost four of their past five games since Luai announced he'd signed with the PNG Chiefs for 2028. Ahead of tomorrow's clash with the Titans, Marshall says the whole team needs to improve. In tennis, there were more positive results for the Aussies overnight. Air Sports' Paul Walsh has the details.
11: Alex Dimonar and Ilya Tomjanovic have continued their strong preparation for Wimbledon by registering solid victories at the Libema Open overnight. The Demon was a class above Benjamin Bonzi from France, winning 6-2, 6-4, and will now meet another Frenchman, Adrian Maranino, in the semi-final, while Tomjanovic completed her second-round match against Diana Yastremska in three sets and was 1-set and 4-1 up in the quarterfinals matchup against Katie Minelli from the US before bad light stopped play.
4: Australian Independent Radio News.
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12: Your local weather in the Yass Valley for Saturday, June 13. Fog with showers increasing today, a little windy, with 2 to 10 millimetres of falls, reaching for a top of 17 degrees. Down to a low of 11 overnight, then showers easing tomorrow with up to 9 millimetres of falls, heading for 15. Monday, partly cloudy and 16. Tuesday, mostly sunny and 17. Today, getting up to 16 degrees in Canberra, 17 in Goulburn, and 17 here in Yass. You're up to date with the local weather on Yass FM.
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2: Hello there, I'm Sean Bindley. Senior Labor Minister Chris Bowen argues a vote for One Nation's Pauline Hanson would be a vote for chaos as he downplays the party's rising popularity. His comments come after former Labor Treasurer Wayne Swan warned Labor's traditional voters were swarming to One Nation because they're not convinced the major party is on their side. Mr Bowen says Labor is the party to deliver real change.
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2: US President Donald Trump has lashed out at Iran, calling negotiators dishonourable and accusing them of leaking a fake draft of a possible peace deal. It comes after he cancelled airstrikes against the country on Thursday and said a deal could be signed as early as this weekend. Nick Harper is in Washington.
4: In his latest comments on social media, Donald Trump has lashed out at Iran, accusing them of leaking fake details about what's been agreed. He's called them very dishonourable people to deal with, adding they better get their act together and fast. That's ahead of reporting that a deal could be signed this Sunday in Geneva, although with clear differences between the US and Iran, and little confirmation from the Iranian side that a deal has actually been agreed, it may be that this is just another instance of Donald Trump claiming a deal is near when it's still some way off. I'm Nick Harper in Washington.
2: Work is underway to remove Trump's name from the outside of the Kennedy Center in Washington, D.C. The U.S. Appeals Court rejected a last-ditch effort to keep the president's name on the building. Last month, a district court judge ruled the center cannot be renamed without an act of Congress, and Trump's name needed to be removed within 14 days. SpaceX has soared into the history books on its first day of trading on the US stock market. Shares finished the day up 19% after rising by more than 30% at one point. The company's founder, Elon Musk, says it shows investors are excited about the future of space exploration.
5: To make Star Trek, to make the exciting science fiction futures that we've read about real. And that's what SpaceX is all about. Is to take the fiction out of science fiction.
2: A man's body has been found and a young girl is reportedly missing in Sydney's inner west. Officers had received a concern for welfare report for the seven-year-old, who was last seen on the Parramatta River with her father. Superintendent Christine McDonald says their priority is finding the girl.
6: There is a major search operation underway and we are using all our resources from the Marine Area Command, Police Divers, Police Aviation Command, in an attempt to locate the little girl.
2: Meanwhile, a woman in her 30s has sustained serious arm and leg injuries after she was attacked by a shark at Sydney's popular Coogee Beach in the city's east. The attack took place within the flags, about 20 metres offshore, just after 11 this morning. Ambulance New South Wales says the woman was taken to hospital in a critical condition. All Randwick City Council beaches have now been closed. Mayor Dylan Parker says people are advised to stay out of the water.
7: Randwick Council beaches will be shut for at least 24 hours, but more likely 48. We have council jet skis in the water. There is the rescue helicopter, which is patrolling the coast at Maroubra Beach. The drone will be up. All beaches are shut, and we're advising individuals to stay away from the water for at least 24 to 48 hours.
2: This is Air News. In AFL action this afternoon, the Melbourne Demons have defeated the Essendon Bombers by 45 points. In rugby league, devastating news for the Blues ahead of Origin Game 2 next week. Replacement centre Casey McLean has been ruled out with a leg injury. New South Wales football manager Frank Panisi says it's come as a shock to the side.
8: Our medical staff believe it's a 7 to 10 day injury in terms of return to play, which obviously rules him out of Wednesday night's game at the MCG.
2: Mark Nwakanita-Wasse will now make his Origin debut. Meanwhile, West Tigers coach Benji Marshall is scoffing at talk Jerome Luai is to blame for his side's form slump. The Tigers have lost four of their past five games since Luai announced he'd signed with the PNG Chiefs for 2028. Ahead of tomorrow's clash with the Titans, Marshall says the whole team needs to improve. In tennis, there were more positive results for the Aussies overnight. Air Sport's Paul Walsh has the details.
9: Alex Demonar and Ila Tomjanovic have continued their strong preparation for Wimbledon by registering solid victories at the Li Bema Open overnight. The Demon was a class above Benjamin Bonzi from France, winning 6-2, 6-4, and will now meet another Frenchman, Adrian Maranino, in the semi-final, while Tomjanovic completed her second-round match against Diana Yastremska in three sets and was 1-set and 4-1 up in the quarterfinals matchup against Katie Minelli from the US before bad light stopped play.
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11: Your local weather in the Yass Valley for Saturday, June 13. Fog with showers increasing today, a little windy, with 2 to 10 millimetres of falls, reaching for a top of 17 degrees. Down to a low of 11 overnight, then showers easing tomorrow with up to 9 millimetres of falls, heading for 15. Monday, partly cloudy and 16. Tuesday, mostly sunny and 17. Today, getting up to 16 degrees in Canberra, 17 in Goulburn, and 17 here in Yass. You're up to date with the local weather on Yass FM.
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0: Hi, I'm Dave Cow from Yass Police. 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
2: Hello, I'm Sarah Warmby. Police divers have found the body of a young girl hours after her father was found in Sydney's Parramatta River. Sarah Wiedersane reports.
3: Officers were called to Bayview Park in Sydney's Inner West after a man's body was found floating in the Parramatta River. A major search operation was launched for a girl aged between 6 and 7 who had been seen on a boat with a man shortly before the body was found. Police divers have now recovered the body of the girl. Several lines of inquiry are being investigated, including whether the deaths of the father and daughter were accidental or intentional. Sarah Wiedersane reporting.
2: Still in Sydney, and a woman is fighting for life in hospital after she was bitten by a shark while swimming in between the flags at Coogee Beach. Sean Bindley has the story.
4: The woman, in her 30s, was pulled from the water by a man on a surf rescue board just after 11 o'clock yesterday morning. She was treated by paramedics at the scene before she was rushed to hospital with serious leg and arm injuries. Randwick City Council closed all beaches in Sydney's eastern suburbs as a result. Mayor Dylan Parker says the incident has left many locals in shock.
5: Unsurprisingly, there's a lot of shaken up people right now, but we are so thankful for the heroism of the individuals who paddled out and brought this lady back. A huge and heartfelt thank you.
2: Australia's fuel stocks have hit record levels despite ongoing international supply chain uncertainty. Energy Minister Chris Bowen says local reserves have risen to 45 days of petrol, 39 days of diesel and 32 days of jet fuel. The federal government insists the immediate outlook is secure, with 54 supply ships currently en route to Australia. Meanwhile, Pakistan, which is mediating peace talks between Iran and the United States, says it expects an agreement to be finalised in the next 24 hours. With more, the BBC's Jo Inwood.
6: This is the strongest signal yet that an agreement has been reached. Over the last 48 hours, first the Americans, then the Iranians, and now the Pakistani mediators have said they expect something to be signed this weekend. Prime Minister Shahbaz Sharif posted on social media that we are closer to a peace deal than ever before, with finalisation in the next 24 hours. But what he's talking about is not actually a full peace deal, but a memorandum of understanding that would reopen the Strait of Hormuz and most likely begin unfreezing Iranian assets.
2: Australia's agriculture watchdog is facing renewed criticism for refusing to ban Paracort, a toxic herbicide linked to Parkinson's disease. Paracort is already banned in 70 countries and restricted in China, its largest manufacturer, due to poisoning deaths. Yet Parkinson's Australia CEO Olivia Nassaris says it remains widely used in Australian farming.
7: We need government support, policy, process that supports farmers to do this. Now, why should the government support that? Because they shouldn't want people to be diagnosed with Parkinson's, and they shouldn't want the prevalence and incidence of Parkinson's to increase.
2: And briefly, Queenslanders are being urged to take care around the water. Authorities warning a new moon may create higher tides and bigger swells, posing an increased threat of dangerous water rips. This is Air News. Sydney has drawn level with ladder leaders Fremantle on premiership points after a comeback win against Port Adelaide. The Swans trailed by 9 points at three-quarter time but pushed through. The final score 14-9-93 to 13-12-90. Swans coach Dean Cox.
8: Good to get away with it in the end, certainly after the way we started. And probably to Port's credit, they played some really good footy and are tough to beat here. And we had to grind all the way through.
2: Wins also to the Kangaroos and Demons. There were two more games of NRL yesterday as round 15 continued. Terry Daniel has the results.
9: Braden Trindle was the hero as the Cronulla Sharks stunned the New Zealand Warriors 10 points to 8 in a thriller in front of almost 25,000 fans in New Zealand. With the score locked up at 8-all, Trindle nailed a 45-metre two-point field goal in the 78th minute to put the Sharks ahead. Adam Pompey then missed a late penalty goal for the Warriors, handing Cronulla a fourth straight win. In the other game, the Parramatta Eels beat the Canberra Raiders 15-12 at Parramatta Stadium. Eels coach Jason Riles knows they could do better, but he'll take the points.
10: It was just good to get the result, even though, you know, we did make it hard on ourselves at times, and the defence was really good for the most part. But I'll be honest, I think we played better the last 2 weeks than tonight, so I'm not complaining.
2: And the Hurricanes have booked a spot in the Super Rugby Grand Final after beating the Blues 57-21. Australian Independent Radio News.
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2: Hello, I'm Sarah Warmby. Police divers have found the body of a young girl hours after her father was found in Sydney's Parramatta River. Sarah Wiedersane reports.
3: Officers were called to Bayview Park in Sydney's Inner West after a man's body was found floating in the Parramatta River. A major search operation was launched for a girl aged between 6 and 7 who had been seen on a boat with a man shortly before the body was found. Police divers have now recovered the body of the girl. Several lines of inquiry are being investigated, including whether the deaths of the father and daughter were accidental or intentional. Sarah Wiedersane reporting.
2: Still in Sydney, and a woman is fighting for life in hospital after she was bitten by a shark while swimming in between the flags at Coogee Beach. Sean Bindley has the story.
4: The woman in her 30s was pulled from the water by a man on a surf rescue board just after 11 o'clock yesterday morning. She was treated by paramedics at the scene before she was rushed to hospital with serious leg and arm injuries. Randwick City Council closed all beaches in Sydney's eastern suburbs as a result. Mayor Dylan Parker says the incident has left many locals in shock.
5: Unsurprisingly, there's a lot of shaken up people right now, but we are so thankful for the heroism of the individuals who paddled out and brought this lady back. A huge and heartfelt thank you.
2: Australia's fuel stocks have hit record levels despite ongoing international supply chain uncertainty. Energy Minister Chris Bowen says local reserves have risen to 45 days of petrol, 39 days of diesel and 32 days of jet fuel. The federal government insists the immediate outlook is secure, with 54 supply ships currently en route to Australia. Meanwhile, Pakistan, which is mediating peace talks between Iran and the United States, says it expects an agreement to be finalised in the next 24 hours. With more, the BBC's Jo Inwood.
6: This is the strongest signal yet that an agreement has been reached. Over the last 48 hours, first the Americans, then the Iranians, and now the Pakistani mediators have said they expect something to be signed this weekend. Prime Minister Shahbaz Sharif posted on social media that we are closer to a peace deal than ever before, with finalisation in the next 24 hours. But what he's talking about is not actually a full peace deal, but a memorandum of understanding that would reopen the Strait of Hormuz and most likely begin unfreezing Iranian assets.
2: Australia's agriculture watchdog is facing renewed criticism for refusing to ban Paracort, a toxic herbicide linked to Parkinson's disease. Paracort is already banned in 70 countries and restricted in China, its largest manufacturer, due to poisoning deaths. Yet Parkinson's Australia CEO Olivia Nasaris says it remains widely used in Australian farming.
7: We need government support, policy, process that supports farmers to do this. Now, why should the government support that? Because they shouldn't want people to be diagnosed with Parkinson's, and they shouldn't want the prevalence and incidence of Parkinson's to increase.
2: And briefly, Queenslanders are being urged to take care around the water. Authorities warning a new moon may create higher tides and bigger swells, posing an increased threat of dangerous water rips. This is Air News. Sydney has drawn level with ladder leaders Fremantle on premiership points after a comeback win against Port Adelaide. The Swans trailed by 9 points at three-quarter time but pushed through. The final score 14-9-93 to 13-12-90. Swans coach Dean Cox.
8: Good to get away with it in the end, certainly after the way we started. And probably to Port's credit, they played some really good footy and are tough to beat here. And we had to grind all the way through.
2: Wins also to the Kangaroos and Demons. There were two more games of NRL yesterday as round 15 continued. Terry Daniel has the results.
9: Braden Trindle was the hero as the Cronulla Sharks stunned the New Zealand Warriors 10 points to 8 in a thriller in front of almost 25,000 fans in New Zealand. With the score locked up at 8 all, Trindle nailed a 45-metre two-point field goal in the 78th minute to put the Sharks ahead. Adam Pompey then missed a late penalty goal for the Warriors, handing Cronulla a fourth straight win. In the other game, the Parramatta Eels beat the Canberra Raiders 15-12 at Parramatta Stadium. Eels coach Jason Riles knows they could do better, but he'll take the points.
10: It was just good to get the result, even though you know, we did make it hard on ourselves at times, and the defence was really good for the most part. But I'll be honest, I think we played better the last 2 weeks than tonight, so I'm not complaining.
2: And the Hurricanes have booked a spot in the Super Rugby Grand Final after beating the Blues 57-21. Australian Independent Radio News.
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0: good up, please take a good excuse, please stay just one more night. 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Let me stay. I'll make up the bed, yeah. 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I'll take out the garbage. Please, one more.
1: No!
2: Could I stay? I do all the shopping. I do all the mopping.

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2: Hello, I'm Sarah Wormby. Energy Minister Chris Bowen says the government is still planning to end the temporary cut to the fuel excise at the end of the month. According to the latest update, there are 45 days worth of petrol in stock and 39 days worth of diesel. Mr. Bowen says cuts to the fuel excise was always meant to be temporary.
3: We've been very clear. This was a temporary reduction in the excise. It was always intended to be temporary. The Prime Minister and Treasury have been very clear that we'll always examine the latest information, the latest situation, but our intention has been for it to come off at the end of the month, and that remains the plan.
2: The US military says it has shot down several Iranian drones targeting commercial ships in the Strait of Hormuz just hours after both sides indicated they were inching towards a peace agreement. The BBC's Charlotte Gallagher is in Jerusalem.
4: There's been many times when President Trump has said a peace deal is imminent. We calculated it at about 40 times. However, this time what we're seeing is optimism from both sides. So both the Americans and the Iranians saying a peace deal should be coming. Now, the first thing that would involve was reopening the Strait of Hormuz. They'd then go into further negotiations for around 60 days to tackle some of the thornier issues, including Iran's nuclear program. Now, what the US wants is for all enriched uranium to be destroyed and taken out of Iran. Iran at this point is saying that's not acceptable. They at least want to keep diluted uranium. So there'll need to be further discussions on that.
2: Meanwhile, Lebanese media are reporting at least two people have been killed in Israel's latest airstrikes in southern Lebanon. New data shows political parties and candidates have reaped more than $210 million in public funds over the past 3 years. The latest rate increase passed Parliament earlier with bipartisan support, although it was opposed by the Greens and Teals. Critics argue the political class is pocketing a funding boost while ordinary households are grappling with a cost of living crisis. The body of a missing girl has been recovered in the same inner West Sydney Bay, where her father was found dead early yesterday. Police say the man in his 40s and the 7-year-old girl had both been seen in a small boat at Bayview Park at Concord shortly before his body was located. Investigations are continuing. The final piece of a major motorway connection to Sydney's new international airport is set to open today. The interchange at Cecil Park provides the final link to the Western Sydney International Airport, where the first passenger flights take off in October. Roads Minister Jenny Aitchison has told the ABC it'll be a game changer for motorists.
5: It's had an interchange with seven new bridges connecting the Westlink M7 motorway to the new toll-free M12 motorway, and it's expanded 26 kilometres of the M7 to three lanes in each direction between Richmond Road and the M5 motorway. So really a massive project here.
2: Also in news, Tasmanian Liberal Senator Jonathan Dunningham has announced his plans to quit politics before the next election. And Australia's agriculture watchdog is under renewed criticism over its stance on a controversial farming product allegedly linked to Parkinson's disease. This is Air News. Cronulla is celebrating an epic 10-8 win over New Zealand in the NRL. A miracle defensive play from fullback Will Kennedy allowed Braden Trindle to slot the Sharks' match-winning two-point field goal 2 minutes from full-time. Sharks coach Craig Fitzgibbon blown away by the intensity of the game.
6: They were just going after us and we were just holding on, and then we're coming back. Then we got back into it, they got back into it, and then Just to close out like such a deficit in the second half where I thought they were on top of us, it's really pleasing.
2: And Canberra has slumped to their ninth loss of the season, going down to Parramatta 15-12. To AFL, and Melbourne has extended its unbeaten run at the MCG to 8 matches with a comfortable 45-point victory over Essendon 95-50. It was a disappointing day for the Bombers after a solid effort and losing Archie Roberts with a shoulder injury. Bombers coach Dean Solomon, not not happy with the result.
7: We just went there in the first half. Our brand, it wasn't our brand, the way we wanted to play. You know, it didn't look like the way we wanted to look, and very disappointing first half. I think it was 41 points, ends up 45, but we've got to be better than that.
2: North Melbourne hung on for a one-point win over West Coast. Sydney beat Port Adelaide by 3 points. In the tennis, Alex de Minaur is through to the men's final at the Lee Beymer Open, and Australia has beaten South Africa by 65 runs at the Women's T20 World Cup. Australian Independent Radio News.
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9: Your local weather in the Yass Valley for Sunday, June 14. Possible showers today, the chance of a thunderstorm with 2 to 7 millimetres of falls, reaching for a top of 16 degrees. Getting down to 8 in the morning, then partly cloudy tomorrow with a top of 16. Tuesday, mostly sunny, also 16, and Wednesday, 16 again with a possible shower. Today, heading for 16 degrees in Canberra, 15 over in Goulburn, and 16 right here in Yass. And that's your local weather update on Yass FM 100.3.
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14: Good morning to Tim and to Kim. And welcome to you local programming again. And you're here with a frosty Sunday morning. Well, it's not frosty. Just upgrading that... what conditions are actually like? It's 13 degrees here already, which is great. 13 degrees this morning and a little bit of rain overnight, 5 millimetres in my gauge. And, all doing pretty well. And just looking at some local sport, we have in golf yesterday, there was a Stableford played at Yass Golf Club, and the man that took it out was Sam Porter with a 39 from Logan Blundell with 38 and Susie Reeks also on 38. In Aussie rules yesterday, the Roos had a win pretty comfortably, 14-13-97 against Eastlake, 4-2-26. The ladies, though, the Yass women, they went down to the Southern Cats down in Coomer, 4-6-32-27-19. So, obviously a pretty good match. The Murrum Bateman Eagles, they had a win, but not by a big margin. 11-6-72 against the Southern Cats, 8-5-53. In rugby yesterday, the Yass Rams scored 37 points, but unfortunately ADFA scored 46. So Yass went down at Victoria Park yesterday to ADFA, 46-37. The Ewes went down to the Braidwood Redbacks, 39-0. In rugby league, again a mixed day. In first grade, Yass were pipped 24-20 by the Queen Bee and Blues, but they pretty comfortably won the reserve grade 40-12 and a good win in league tag 10-6. So that's your sport. Yass FM this morning, local sport. Okay, let's get on with the show.
15: G'day, I'm Jeff Frost and I love announcing on Yass FM. But when I speak for myself. I don't speak for any other organisation, the radio station, the council, or anyone else. And if at some stage I do decide to talk on behalf of someone else, I'll let you know.

Welcome to a frosty Sunday morning with Jeff Frost. With news, views, interviews, and a bit of history thrown in.

And let's start off this morning with some, well, a throwback to the English Civil War and a song about Charles II, not Charles III, Charles II. And the song's called Fighting for Old Charlie.

There we go, fighting for old Charlie. Charles II, I'm not sure that this is one that Charles III, a song that Charles III really liked, maybe it is, I don't know. But Charles II, of course, lost his head. We'll come to that in a little while, and on this day. But good show this morning. We're going to be talking to Dave Cowell, of course, and an extended chat with Dave, covering a couple of weeks. And we're also going to be talking to Meg Labram from Yass Rotary, and she and I had a long chat about where Rotary's up to and what's it doing and hopes for the future. And we had a good chat on Friday. And also we're going to be talking to Wendy Tuckerman, who rang in on Friday with a little bit of news about policy development for the coalition, and something that was going to really impact on Goulburn. She's the member for Goulburn and her electorate. So we'll be having that as well. So it's going to be lots and lots of talk after 8 o'clock, and lots of reasonable amount of talk before 8 o'clock, because we'll get on with it on this day. So let's get on with it right now.

There we go. Thank you, Leonard. And today is June the 14th, and it is the 165th day of the year, which means there are exactly 200 days until New Year's Day 2027. And let's have a look at some of the events on this day. And let's go back to 1381, a mere 650-odd years ago. And this is where Richard II, a very, very young Richard II of England, meets with leaders of the Peasants' Revolt at Mile End on this day. And it was... Well, it was a bit of an unfortunate meeting or a fortunate meeting. Richard, and the same day the Tower of London is stormed by rebels who ended without resistance. But Richard met the leaders, and one of the leaders, Wat Tyler, was stabbed by the Lord Mayor of London, who was with the King's party, and he stabbed and killed Wat Tyler, who was one of the leaders of the... one of the leaders of the Peasants' Revolt. But the king managed to convince them that he was on their side and their grievances would be met, and they ended up following him. They lived to regret that, because it wasn't something that he didn't keep his word. But anyway, and I'm going to play this song. This is a song by Roy Bailey, or sung by Roy Bailey, the Song of the Leaders, and it's the leaders of the 1381 Peasants' Revolt, and it's an old English folk song, and it tells the story. If you listen carefully, you'll be able to get the story of how the peasants all came together from all over England and marched on London and ended up at Mile End talking to the king.

0: There we go, and quite tells the story. It's a good song, that one. That's the story of Richard II meeting the leaders. It's called Song of the Leaders, and they listed them, Jack Straw and so on. And that was 645 years ago, a mere 481 years ago in England. On this day, the English Civil War was raging. And we had the song about fighting for Charlie, that was the fighting against the Roundheads of Cromwell and so on, fighting for the king. And today is the anniversary of the 681st anniversary of the Battle of Naseby, and 12,000 royalist forces are beaten by 15,000 parliamentarian soldiers in a bloody war, and no quarter given in that battle, which is the case, I guess, with civil wars, but terrible time. So it's 249 years ago, 1777 on this day, the Second Continental Congress, the government of the US before the US was the US, if you understand what I mean, when states fought together, they had a Continental Congress. It passed the Flag Act of 1777. No, maybe they were a country by then. Yeah, they were. Anyway, they passed a motion designating the Stars and Stripes, or adopting the Stars and Stripes, as the flag of the United States. There we go. So it's 249 years old, of course. And, Okay, in 1789 on this day, and just a little bit after that, and just after Australia was settled, the mutiny on the Bounty, the HMS Bounty, mutiny survivors, including Captain William Bligh and 18 others, reached Timor after a nearly 7,400 kilometres, about 4,500 mile journey in an open boat. And an amazing feat of seamanship, if you think where they were. They were beyond the edge of civilization, and Timor was the nearest place from where that they could possibly get to, and Bligh managed to get them to Timor on an open boat. Mutiny on the Bounty has been made into a few movies. This one, though, is the one that I like. It was the one that I first saw, Mutiny on the Bounty of 1962, and because it had Marlon Brando and Trevor Howard in the lead roles. Marlon Brando, of course, was Fletcher Christian, and Trevor Howard was Captain Bligh. And this is from the movie, and it's just the moment that the mutiny's just taken place and Bligh is put on the boat where he began that amazing journey.
1: The King's Navy will not rest until every mutineer is captured and executed. Wherever you go, wherever you hide, 1,000 ships will search you out.
2: Well, let them try! If it weren't for Mr. Christian, I'd give them more reason to look for me.
3: Will you step into the boat or will you be thrown in, Mr. Bligh?
1: I'm not leaving you, Mr. Christian. Not ever. Go to the dirtiest little corner of the world. I'll be there, right behind you, with a rope in my hand.
3: One moment. Quintal,

0: I don't need a flag, Mr. Christian. Unlike you, I still have a country. What a big price to pay for a little show of temper. And Kitty.
1: There we go, and there it is, and away he went on the boat. And, great movie, and an amazing real-life story. That was in 1789. In 1839, the Henley Royal Regatta, the village on Henley on Thames, on the River Thames, is in Oxfordshire, stages the very first, its first regatta. I don't know whether that was an Oxford versus Cambridge one, but that's what it became famous for, of course. In 1900, on this day, Hawaii became a United States territory, and I thought I'd play, despite that, there were quite a movement in Hawaii for a long time, probably still is, that regards Hawaii, looks back to Hawaii as the kingdom that it should have been, an independent kingdom of its own. And I thought I'd play this one from Israeli Kamakawali, and it's called White Sandy Beach of Hawaii.

0: There we are, Israel Kemakawali and White Sandy Beach of Hawaii.
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0: Okay, yeah, great stuff. Okay, we've been looking at things that happened on June the 14th over his time of history, and we got up to about 1900. And then 1919, John Alcock and Arthur Witten Brown depart from St. John's, Newfoundland on the first non-stop Atlantic flight. And I think it was an old, it was a bomber, I think, from the First World War that had been converted. And they managed to get there and, yeah, amazingly brave. In 1940, during World War II, today was the day that German occupation of Paris began. And sad time for a lot of people. Exactly a year later, and an even worse time for many other people, in the June deportation began, the first major wave of Soviet mass deportation of Estonians, Latvians, Lithuanians from the occupied Baltic states began. And, of course, the Russians had taken over, having done a deal with Hitler to divide up that part of Europe. The Russians had were given the Baltic states under that agreement, and the Russians took over. Then they set about trying to rid the local population of people who might resist against the regime. And they just had mass deportations, mostly to a lot to Siberia, but you know, to Eastern Russia. And or Eastern Soviet Union, and and all of those countries then sort of resisted, and all the resistance went very much underground. They basically were under Russian rule through until the 1990s, with only a short interruption in the 1940s when the Germans took over, because the Germans got that far east before they were driven back again, and they went back under Russian rule. So, I love this song. It's a song called "Put Ivani," and it's literally means "blow wind." And it's a song, one of the songs that the Latvians played and sang. They couldn't sing nationalist songs because the Russians wouldn't allow that. But this is a song, it's a bit like Waltzing Matilda. It's a song about, this is about some ratbag who is trying to marry a girl and doesn't get on with his mother-in-law. But the song has amazing significance in Latvia nowadays, because it was used basically to stir the population and keep the dream alive of having their nation again, which they got again after 1990. An amazing thing, having your own country. Here we go. Put Vienna.

Yeah, Pudvini. And that was sung at the Latvian Song and Dance Celebration in 2023. 15 to 20,000 people in the choir. Unbelievable. The festival is a real... that's a music festival. We think we have music festivals. Go to Latvia for one of their song and dance festivals. That's a festival, as they say in the classics. Okay, let's... that was in 1941, the June deportation. In 1949, on this day, Albert II, a rhesus monkey, rides a V-2 rocket to an altitude of 134 kilometres, that's 83 miles, therefore becoming the first mammal and the first monkey in space. Didn't say what happened to him afterwards, but I think... I don't know whether it's good or bad. I'm not sure that he came back, unfortunately. In 1967, the Mariner program, Mariner 5, is launched towards Venus. In 1982, in the Falklands War, Argentine forces in the capital of Stanley conditionally surrender to British forces. And, it was all pretty good. What's interesting, I'm going to play this song called The Battle of the Falklands, which is all very interesting. Interestingly, in the last verse... it refers to Andy, which of course is Prince Andrew, and even then he had a bit of a reputation. Anyway, let's have a listen to The Battle of the Falklands.

Yeah, there we go. Battle of the Falklands makes you wonder, doesn't it? You sort of think where Prince Andrew is no longer Prince Andrew, and he's been in disgrace, and they certainly couldn't mount that sort of campaign again, even if they wanted to. And if you think about the defence minister has just resigned after claiming that there was simply not enough money in the budget for the protection of the country. Fallen a long way since 1982 and the Falklands War has Britain and its armed forces. In 2017, on this day, the Grenfell Tower fire occurred. It was a catastrophic fire in a high-rise apartment building in North Kensington in London. It left 72 people dead and another 74 injured. And not necessarily the cause of the fire, but the reason that so many people lost their lives apparently was the cladding on the outside of the building was quite flammable. And so the whole thing went up like a torch. And just a terrible, terrible time. Okay, so let's have a look now at a few birthdays. And there's some really interesting ones, I think. The first one is in 1811 on this day, and there was a lady born called Harriet Beecher Stowe, and she'd have been 215 years old today. She, of course, was the lady who wrote Uncle Tom's Cabin, and which has a mixed record, I'd have to say. She died in 1896. It has a mixed record in that she wrote it as a way of trying to get slaves emancipated, basically to free the slaves and so on. She wrote it, and then later on it became, being an Uncle Tom became a real sort of put down for African Americans. So, yeah, interesting. In 1864 on this day, Alois Alzheimer was born. He was a German psychiatrist and neuropathologist. He died in 1915, but of course he was the guy that first described and recognised and described Alzheimer's disease, and the loss of memory that goes with ageing, so on. He would have been 162 today. There we go. 1909. An American actor and singer was born with the name Burl Ives. He died in 1995, and he was a great singer, and I always loved this song. Especially if it'll play. I'll try it again.

0: There we are, Burl Ives and a little bit of tear. 117 today, born in 1909. In 1929, 20 years later, a fellow called Alan Davidson was born, and born in Sydney. Sydney cricketer, Australian cricketer. He was one of my heroes as I grew up. Alan Davidson, and I got to meet him once, and he came to our school, and I introduced him and to the school. I was very honoured to be able to do that. He died in 2021. He was an amazing left arm or fast bowler, opening bowler, and a lower order batsman. I'm just trying to think in the order. He was a better batsman than Lilly ever was, but the same sort of, yeah, I don't know. I'm not sure that I know anyone. Maybe, yeah, but an amazing bowler. And I've got this excerpt from Meet the ICC. That's the International Cricket Council, is it? Hall of Famers. Alan Davidson. and he's described as a strong bloke with a lively pace. But I thought I'd play this for those cricket lovers out there. This is a description of Alan Davidson.
1: I once said to Richie Beno, was he Matt Cram or Alan Davidson? And he said, they're too hard to call. Davo swung the ball into the right-handed batsman. The thing just went like that. At a good, lively pace. Very strong bloke. Huge shoulders, even in old age.
2: He was built like Atlas, broad shoulders, heavy chest. He wasn't an out-and-out aggressive fast bowler. He just did it with swing and movement. He was nippy, but not ultra-fast.
1: Still talks, even to this day, about the art of the wrist position. David finds it hard to believe that anybody who can bowl can't swing the ball, because he reckons he always swung it, and who's to argue? Incredible bowling average. Right in that clutch of genius with Malcolm Marshall and Curtly Ambrose.
2: And with the bat, he could go in late and turn a match. He helped to achieve the tied test in Brisbane against West Indies. He scored an 80 that day.
1: A superb lower middle order batsman, striker of the ball. Really hit it hard and long.
2: And with the bat, he could play dead. He wasn't much fun to watch when he's in one of those moves, but when he went on the attack, he hit one ball onto the roof of the Sheridan stand at Sydney. He had massive power.
1: Terrific fielder and catcher of the ball. We tend to bracket the all-rounders and not always include Alan Davidson, but he's a genuine all-rounder. In the modern era of the game, Alan Davidson's right in there.
2: Alan Davidson, one of the very best all-rounders that Australia have produced, and they've produced a few.
1: Exceptional, absolutely exceptional all-round cricketer. End of story.
0: And he was, and as he was an exceptional cricketer, and as a little boy, I just looked up so much to Alan Davidson, and was one of those guys where you'd be willing, the captain, to bring Dave on, yeah. Okay, what else have we got today? Oh, we've got 1946 on this day. A fellow called Donald Trump was born. He was an American businessman, television personality, but he's also the 45th and the 47th president of the United States. And, well, he's the man of the moment, isn't he? There's so much. I thought about playing a song for Donald Trump. Then I thought maybe the YMCA, but then there are so many parodies and so many good... I just thought, I'm not going to choose for them. So we'll leave Donald's music till maybe till a few years' time. But he was 80 today. That makes him 80 today. So he's I don't think he's the oldest president. Biden might have been older and still president, but he will be, I think, by the time he finishes his term, he'll be the oldest president. Probably time for a new generation. In 1949 on this day, so he was born in 46, in 49, Jim Lee, the English singer-songwriter and bass player for Slade, was born. And we'll play a Slade maybe going into the news. And in 1961, so he was, what's that make him, 77, and Boy George was born on this day in 1961, which makes him 65, so... makes you feel old, doesn't it? Because he was, part of Culture Club, and we might play that, play a Culture Club going out of the news. 1969, Steffi Graf was born. So happy birthday to Steffi Graf, who, yeah. And we've got a couple of deaths that I'll mark later on. One of them I'm going to mark now because in 1977, Alan Reed died, and he was an American actor. He was the original voice of Fred Flintstone. He was born in 1907. He was and died in 1977. So, I'm going to play some Fred Flintstone in a moment. But other people that died on this day: Alan J. Lerner of Lerner and Lowe, Peggy Ashcroft, the English actress, and Henry Mancini. So we'll play some of their music through the morning. But just before I go anywhere, I'm going to play this track to do with Fred Flintstone and Yabba Dabba Doo.
3: Yabba Dabba Doo!
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3: Yabba Dabba Doo! 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Yabba Dabba Doo! Yabba Dabba Doo!
0: There we go. That's that's Alan Reed and doing lots of yabba dabba doos as Fred Flintstone. And what a good movie! What a good series that was. And yeah, just a classic. Okay, let's go back to Slade and this song, which is from. With Mama, we're all crazy now, and should just about take us up to the news.

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1: Hello, I'm Sarah Womby. Federal police are looking at deploying AI chatbots to hunt down terror groups and criminal networks recruiting children online. News Corp reports authorities plan to pitch new tech partnerships and offensive AI solutions at the Five Eyes Law Enforcement Group meeting in London this week. Doctor insurers are warning against proposals to expand what pharmacists can legally prescribe, arguing they cross the safety threshold. The Pharmacy Board is proposing to support registrations for pharmacists to prescribe all medications, including highly regulated drugs. Avant Chief Medical Officer Professor Steve Robson says the insurer has concerns for potential misdiagnosis.
2: Australians and their families have every right to expect great access to healthcare, and that means prescribing medication. But it's really important that we don't trade off safety for access.
1: Sydney's major beaches remain closed after a woman was attacked by a shark while swimming between the flags. Jefferson Shaw reports.
3: Beaches from Bondi to Maroubra remain closed today after the fourth serious shark attack in Sydney since last September. A shark reportedly 3 metres long attacked a woman in her 30s yesterday. She's been left fighting for life with serious leg and arm injuries. Drone surveillance has been organised for Bondi to Bronte today, in addition to 14 locations in New South Wales, including Kingscliff, Lennox Head, Avoca Beach and Dee. Jefferson Shaw, Sydney.
1: It's been revealed Fire Rescue Victoria has failed to meet crucial target response times. Carolee Katsimbanis has the story.
4: Latest data shows since FRV was formed 6 years ago, it's failed every year to meet its target of responding to 90% of building fires within 7 minutes and 42 seconds. The Age says FRV replaced the Metropolitan Fire Brigade, absorbing 38 regional and outer metro areas previously serviced by the CFA. But response times have been in the spotlight. A recent house fire in Werribee killed a three-year-old boy. The nearest station's only truck and crew were at a car crash, and another FRV truck arrived after 11 minutes.
1: Homicide detectives are investigating after the body of a woman was found near a highway in Western Australia's goldfields. Emergency services were called to the scene at Kalgoorlie on Friday morning, but the 35-year-old woman was unable to be saved. Police are urging anyone with information to contact Crime Stoppers. And the ski season is off to a slow start across the New South Wales snowy mountains, with warmer than average temperatures and heavy rain last week washing away much of the early snow. Both Perisher and Thredbo are operating on beginner terrain only, with limited snow making in the above zero temperatures. However, forecasters are tipping a cold front is on the way, bringing fresh falls and lower temperatures. Reg Ellis from Mountain Watch has told the ABC conditions can change quickly.
5: Probably the lack of snow making is the biggest difference this year, but yeah, that can turn around really quickly. As I said, we had 30 centimetres fall last week. There's no reason why we won't see 30 centimetres fall next week or the week after.
1: This is Air News. AFL and North Melbourne has survived a thrilling West Coast fight back to secure a one-point win, 10-14-74 to 10-13-73. Roos coach Alistair Clarkson says they were lucky.
6: Harley got going, lit the fuse. To rally from that when we're significantly challenged, when we're on the road, and you know, the West Coast crowd got behind their side, and we could have really easily folded at that point in time, particularly after last week's loss.
1: The Swans and Demons also posted wins. In the NRL, one game this afternoon with the Tigers hosting the Titans. In Saturday's games, wins to Parramatta and Cronulla. And tennis, the Aussie Demon has continued his solid form on grass, as his sports Paul Walsh explains.
7: Alex Demoner has recovered from a very indifferent start in his semi-finals match against the Frenchman Adrian Manarino to register an impressive 6-4 6-love victory at the Libema Open and book his place in the final. The Demon found himself 2-4 down in the first set, but then reeled off 10 games in a row to book his appointment with the world number 76 Karmel Maszczak from Poland for the title. Earlier, Ayla Tomjanovic had a bittersweet day, successfully completing her quarterfinals match against Katie McNally, but then going down to Robin Montgomery in the semi-final. Her campaign in the Netherlands, however, has elevated her back into the top 100. Paul Walsh for Air Sport.
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9: Your local weather update in the Yass Valley for Sunday, June 14. Remaining cloudy for most of the day, with the majority of forecast showers having fallen overnight and already behind us. Today heading for a top of 15 degrees. Down to 8 overnight tonight, then partly cloudy tomorrow for a top of 16. Tuesday mostly sunny, also 16, and Wednesday partly cloudy, 16 again. Today it's getting up to 15 degrees in Yass, 15 in Goulburn and 16 in Canberra. Right now at the Yass FM studios, the sensor there is reading 12 degrees. That's your latest weather update on Yass FM.
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16: Good morning, SJ. And, yeah, just having a look outside, out the window, it's pretty good-looking morning. A bit cloudy, a bit overcast, but pretty warm, 13 degrees still, which is pretty good. And the great news is that the roads are all clear. We still haven't had any mishaps on the roads, put it that way. Just looking at some local sport, in golf yesterday, there was a Stableford event at the Yass Golf Club, and the winner was Sam Porter with 39 points from Logan Blundell with 38 and Susie Reeks with 38. In Aussie rules yesterday, down in Coomer, everybody travelled to Coomer. The Yass Roos, they defeated Eastlake 14-13-97 to Eastlake's 4-2-26, so a good comfortable win. The women went down, the Yass Roos women went down 2-7-19 and they lost to the Southern Cats, who scored 4-6-30. In Murrin Bateman Eagles, though, had a win, although a tighter win. The Eagles 11-6-72 defeated the Southern Cats 8-5-53. There we are. That's that was Aussie rules. In rugby, not a happy day at Victoria Park, although I'm sure they all had a lot of fun. Adfer defeated the Yass Rams 46-37 in a very high scoring match. That's over a point a minute. And the Yas Ewes went down to the Braidwood Redbacks 39-0. In rugby league, I think this was at Seaford, the Yas first grade in Yas took on the Queanbeyan Blues in first grade. They went down 24-20. In reserve grade, Yas won 40-12, and in league tag, Yas won 10-6. So mixed day there for the rugby league, but there and thereabouts in first grade this year, pretty good stuff. Okay, that's your news, your sport, and your local weather and local sport. And here we go. This I promised you some Boy George and Culture Club, and this is Kama Chameleon.

0: sit back, relax, and enjoy a frosty Sunday morning with Jeff.
1: Because we had Kama Chameleon and that's Boy George with Culture Club and Boy George having a birthday today. There we go. Okay, let's have a quick look at what's happening around the traps today. Today being Sunday, of course, and. We find the right page. There we go. And this morning, it's market day in Sutton. And from 9 o'clock through to 1:30, the Sutton Village Country Markets will be on. And that's in Camp Street in Sutton. And they have a monthly market. And it's local makers and growers and a range of homemade and grown produce and products. And very good coffee, I'm told, as well. There we go. That's out at Sutton. At Vinelong, from 10 till 1, they have the Vinelong Community Markets and the markets plus all the delights of the village. So if you go out there, you can have a great morning having a look around the place. It's beside Cafe on Queen and the Vinelong Bazaar. And the markets sort of surround those two. And, of course, the Vinelong Bazaar creates a great focus as well. And, if you want to go out there, enjoy it because you're down in amongst the gum trees, so it's and a nice warm morning, you know, 13 degrees already and going to get warmer. Great place, time to go out to Vinelong and have a bit of a look. The Yass Railway Museum, if you're staying in town, Yass Railway Museum is open between 10 and 4. And it's a great place to go and get your local history, and they've got a fantastic range of all sorts of exhibits there, from locomotives and steam locomotives and buildings and all the rolling stock, and then all the bits and pieces that go within to make a railway station work, because it was a railway station. That's Yass Town Railway Station, straight opposite Aldi, and a great family-friendly experience. So you can duck in there from between 10 and 4. The Yass Valley History Centre is also open between 10 and 4, and that's at 247A Cooma Street, which is next to the Visitor Information Centre. Free entry to the History Centre, and they've got a great little exhibition there of local stories that are attached to items that are held in Yass that are of national significance, and they have quite a few of those. And it's a great little exhibition. The Liberty Tit Theatre team this afternoon at 4 o'clock, after you've been to all those sort of things, go and put your feet up and go to the Liberty Theatre, because they have Some Like It Hot happening at the Liberty Theatre. Everyone, it's a Marilyn Monroe classic, and and a whole lot of men dressing up as women and all sorts of things in that one. Yeah, it's at the Liberty Theatre, and you get your tickets by going to the Liberty Theatre website. There we go. The church services will come back to after in a little while. In sport today, the Yass Golf Club has a stable fit event through till 1 o'clock, and then after 1 o'clock, there's social golf. And the Yass Community Information Centre is the Yass Community Information Centre is open. You can, if you're looking for something to do that's not there, or you want to go and visit one of the wineries or something like that, they'll be able to tell you who's available and what's happening day to day in those sort of things. Okay, what else I was going to say? I'm going to play some Henry Mancini now, and I guess, from some great movies, and that's what he created, some great movies for various various ones, and this first one is the Pink Panther theme. Henry Mancini sadly left us on this day in 1994. So he was only 70 years old. He'd lived, born in 24 and died in 94, and left a great legacy, including this one, which is the Pink Panther theme. And I might play Breakfast at Tiffany's in a little while, but anyway, the Pink Panther theme, a great song. Not a song. Great piece of music.

There we are. Good movie as well. And that's... There we are. Good movie as well. And that's... the Pink Panther theme for me.

0: Christopher's Cathedral in Canberra at 11 a.m. if you go to YouTube and look for Catholic Voice Live. The Gunning Anglicans are having their communion service at 9 o'clock this morning at St Edmund's Church in Gunning, and that's with the Reverend Hayden Swinburne, or perhaps a lay preacher. The Yass Valley Anglicans are having their regular Sunday worship at 9 o'clock as well at St Clement's Church with the Reverend Luke Collings, and Luke then goes to out to Murrumbateman at 11:30 to All Saints in Hercules Street, Murrumbateman, and has the regular Sunday worship out there as well. The Yass Vine Church has their Sunday service at 10 a.m. On their great little church on the Wee Jasper Road. Still in Yass. It's on the left-hand side and as you go towards Wee Jasper. And that's overseen by Pastor Gary Brown. The Yass Uniting Church has their worship service at St Andrews, and St Andrews is straight opposite Yass Hospital on the corner of Meehan and Cliff Street. And there will be a lay minister this week. The Yass Community Baptist Church will have their worship gathering at the church, which is at 50 Laidlaw Street, straight opposite the Hamilton Hume Motor Inn on Laidlaw Street, and that will be overseen by Senior Pastor Keith Todd. That's at 10 o'clock as well. And at 10 a.m. for 10:30, the Encounter Church will have their Sunday service, and the Encounter Church is at 33 Coomer Street on the corner of Coomer and Rossi Street, the bottom roundabout, the one closest to the bridge on Coomer Street on that corner. And they have coffee and a chat at 10 o'clock, followed by the service at 10:30, and that's David and Emily Matheson are your hosts there. Okay, so we've got a lot to fit in this morning, so I'm going to quickly go to some sponsors, and when we come back, we'll go to Dave Cowell.
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0: Go, and all of those thank you to those sponsors, and good luck to those community groups. I hope you go well. Okay, it is 26 minutes past 8 o'clock, and we're going to go and talk to Dave Cowell from Yass Police, who I caught up with on Thursday.
5: This week's police report is brought to you by Yass FM and Inspector Dave Cowell from Yass Police.
0: G'day Dave, great to have you back again. Great to see a little bit of rain around as well. We missed you last week, but back again this week.
6: A little bit of rain, a little bit of sunshine, really good. Yeah, it's been a little while since we spoke, but it's really good to be back in the studio.
0: So what's been happening over the last little while?
6: Yeah, look, as you know, we had the King's Birthday long weekend period, mm-hmm. which always brings with it a statewide high patrol and traffic operation.
7: That's right. We had double demerits and all that stuff.
6: That's it. So for that, our police and the high patrol, they conducted a proactive traffic enforcement across the command, as is

0: It's normally focused on driver behaviour, especially drink driving, drug driving, driving with impairment, and exceeding the speed limit. So for the last period, our police conducted around about 270 RBTs. And as you always know, there was a few RDTs, that's roadside drug tests, conducted along that. And there was a number of positive drug detections, which we'll talk about later on.
1: So what about alcohol? Was that pretty good, was it?
0: Yeah, there was a number of alcohol-related matters. And the first one was on last Thursday, which this fellow was detected because he was speeding. That was on the Barton Highway at Gia. So police detected a vehicle travelling at 118 kilometres in a 100 kilometre zone. Right. And that was just before 8 o'clock on that Thursday. Now, I stopped and spoke to a 23-year-old male from Yass. His roadside breath test was positive. He was taken back to the station and that returned a reading of 0.105. So well and truly in the mid-range for that. He was issued with a field court attendance notice to attend court later on next month for that. Because of that reading, his licence was suspended immediately and he also received an infringement notice for that exceed speed offence.
1: So he's in a bit of trouble and he wasn't even in the 80 zone, he was in the 100 zone.
0: Yeah, that's right. And look, it goes to show, people say, oh, it doesn't worry me, I can drive, I'm not too drunk to drive. Well, this is quite obvious that this person was impaired, travelling at speed, and that's good to get him off the road.
1: Yeah. Okay. The next one involved pursuit.
0: Yeah, this was out at Murrin Bateman. This was last Thursday, just after 4:30 in the afternoon. And I think a lot of local people would be aware of something going on out there, but they might not have exactly known what it was. So police stopped a driver for RBT. They were speaking with the driver when he fled the scene. Now, he was pursued by police and reached speeds of over 80 kilometres an hour in the 50 kilometre zone before he's abandoned that vehicle. And he's taken off by a foot across multiple properties and he was chased by police. A 28-year-old man was eventually arrested by police and it turned out he's a foreign national of Tonga. He's a disqualified driver till 2029. And at that time, he's unlawfully in Australia. So he was arrested and charged. He was charged with offences including police pursuit, driving whilst disqualified and trespass.
1: Okay. I guess your fella's got a quick sprint. You never know when you've got to be called on to show how fit you are, are you?
0: No, that's right. And look, one of the biggest things out of that is the community out there at Murrin Bateman, it's quite clear that they're pro-police. They were very, very helpful and directing police to where this fellow was. They were very restrained and let police do their job. So I really want to thank the community out there for their work.
1: And this guy sounds like he's in all sorts of trouble, not least of which is his drink driving.
0: Well, and it starts, he shouldn't have been driving at all to start.
1: Yeah, and presumably the federal police will have an interest to seeing he's not supposed to be in the country.
0: Yeah, that's right. So he's disqualified until 2029, should not be behind the wheel. He's outstayed his visa, so we'll let them deal with him.
1: So the next one's out of Gundaroo and a local out there, apparently.
0: Yeah, that's right. A real concern, this one, a 39-year-old female who's a local resident out there, was stopped during an RBT operation. Now, positive roadside breath test, and then taken back to the station where a reading of 0.148 was analysed. Now, from that's well and truly in the mid-range, almost in the high range. Mm. 0.150 is your high range. She's got 148. She's just under that high range. So for that reason, she was issued a field court attendance notice. Her licence was immediately suspended and confiscated by police and she'll have to attend court to answer the charge of mid-range PCA.
1: Yeah, and that second test would have been done at Yass Police Station, so that would have been a little bit after the event, wouldn't it?
0: Yeah, that's right.
1: Well, you could surmise that she might have been high-range when she was actually picked up.
0: She may well have been, but at the time of this charge, she was just under that. In any event, she was over the legal limit to drive.
1: Yeah, somebody else to see the court. The next one's not alcohol. A couple of the ones that are to do with drug driving, and that's a big worry, isn't it?
0: Yeah, this one here, I want to highlight this because this person, a disqualified driver, shouldn't have been behind the wheel to start with. So this was on Monday the 1st of June, our public holiday long weekend. At 8:40 in the morning, police detected this fellow travelling 133 kilometres an hour in 110 zone. It's a 23-year-old fellow from Queensland who was driving on a disqualified licence. His roadside breath test was negative. However, his roadside drug test was positive. Now, while police speaking to them, they raised a suspicion which gave them cause to search his vehicle. They located a number of vials of testosterone, which is a prohibited drug. So that fellow was arrested, brought back to the police station where he was charged with driving whilst disqualified and possession of prohibited drugs and also exceeding the speed limit. He was also issued a 24-hour prohibition from driving. Right. And obviously we're awaiting the results of the drug test.
1: Yeah, and experience tells you that that's going to come back positive and then he'll be off to court.
0: Yeah, that's right. So we'll just wait for the analysis of that one and then he'll front court for those, that's right.
1: I'm fascinated by testosterone being a prohibited drug. That's presumably used for bodybuilding and stuff, is it?
0: One would assume, yeah, that's right. So there is a fair market for peptides, testosterone, things like that. A lot of people get them off the web illegally or from other suppliers. So they're all illegal.
1: That's one I wouldn't have picked. There we go. I'm intrigued that somebody that's not supposed to be on the road at all, to call attention to yourself and by having something in your blood that means that you're going to get well and truly looked at by police. It doesn't make sense to me.
0: Yeah, that's right. So you look at that, he's disqualified from driving, so he's disqualified for a reason. Our court has seen that he's unfit to hold a licence and drive on our roads. He's also driving at exceeding the speed limit, also affected by drugs. So there's a real potential for a serious crash there. He's a danger on the road, and it was good that police were able to get him off the road for the benefit of all others, remembering that was our public holiday long weekend. That brings us to the next one. The next one was also on the long weekend. That was on Sunday. Police stopped a 26-year-old fellow from Yass. Police recognised that he was driving an unregistered vehicle, so he was stopped for that reason. That was on Murrin Bateman Road, out at Murrin Bateman. Now, the driver has tested positive for methamphetamine and cannabis. The police want to sort of indicate here and highlight this. There's two young children are present in the car at the time, so we've got a real danger period here where people are driving an unregistered vehicle with methamphetamine in their system with young children in the car. It presents a real risk. It's an elevated risk to all road users and especially himself and the passengers he has in his car that he's responsible for.
1: You may shake your head, wouldn't you, about that one? Because, I mean, everybody knows now that if you go past a cop car, the computer's there just checks your number plate and makes sure that it's registered. If you're unregistered, you're going to go.
0: That's right. That's right. And so that's the technology that we have now. It's automatic number plate recognition. AMPR is mobile in all highway patrol police vehicles. It's easy for them to detect.
1: So if you're unregistered, don't go out there.
0: No, well, that's right. You shouldn't be driving anyway, but that's another reason not to.
1: Yeah. Okay. Next one, it's on a motorbike, I think, is it?
0: Yeah, I wanted to highlight this one because we have a motorcyclist who has crashed. And when spoken to by police and undergoing a roadside drug test, that's returned a positive reading. He's also an unlicensed rider. He's a 32-year-old fellow, not from Yass. He's from the South Coast. Now, he's crashed off his motorcycle and police were called. Other people were concerned for his welfare. He's suffered some fractured ribs as a result of that crash and had to be taken to hospital. But this is another example of driving without a licence and being affected by drugs, becoming a statistic on our roads for a crash.
1: Yeah, and of course, if you're not licensed and you haven't got rego, then you have no insurance or anything like that, do you?
0: No, that's right. And while it's bad enough to be driving or riding under the influence of a drug, this fellow's riding a motorcycle. There's not a lot of there's not much between him and the roadway if he's to come off.
1: There's no protection on those things, is there?
0: No, that's right.
1: Here's another one with an expired licence. There are people out there that do have licences.
0: Yeah, that's right. This just highlights the concern that police have with people that are driving affected by drugs. It's a clear reason they shouldn't be behind the wheel. We've seen here a number of times that people have been either unlicensed or disqualified from driving, and they continue to get behind the wheel and drive. Another one on Sunday was a 42-year-old local fellow. Roadside breath test was negative. His drug test was positive to methamphetamine. It's a high-risk behaviour. It really, really is, and it highlights the problem that we have on our roads.
1: and the license had expired. This one hadn't been taken away for once.
0: No, that's right. This one had just expired. It only expired a couple of days earlier, but still, it's the responsibility of the driver to make sure that license is all good and the registration's up to date before you get behind the wheel to drive. It's part of your responsibility and your obligations.
1: And there's no periods of grace or anything like that?
0: No, there isn't, no.
1: So you haven't got a week to get it in line or anything like that. It's when the date's the date, isn't it?
0: No, that's right. And look, if you're driving with methamphetamine in the system, I don't really think you deserve any days of grace to get your license in order.
1: I wasn't thinking about him particularly, but I think maybe other people. If you sort of think, it's sometime next week, I can do it on Friday, probably not going to work for you.
0: No, that's right. That's absolutely once it's expired, it's expired.
1: And the next one is heavy vehicle one and involved a crash.
0: Yeah, look, we're getting into the critical high risk incidents here. We have a heavy vehicle driver who returned a positive roadside drug test to methamphetamine. He's behind the wheel of not just a semi-trailer but a B-double who has crashed on the Hume Highway to Oolong early on Sunday morning. It's a 48-year-old interstate truck driver, obviously transporting freight to Melbourne and Sydney. He's drifted off the roadway into the guardrail and then ended up on the centre median where the vehicle had to be removed. While police were talking to this fellow, they grew suspicious of his behaviour, and that also with the positive roadside drug test. Police searched the cabin of the truck and found drug paraphernalia, amount of methamphetamine, amount of MDMA and cannabis. So that fellow was charged with those drug matters and also with his driving offences. So he'll be fronting court to answer that. He was also issued a 24-hour notice of prohibition from driving. The biggest risk here, we've got a heavy vehicle driver affected by drugs who we know is affected by drugs because he's crashed his vehicle. That would be a causal factor for that crash. And as you understand, I speak all the time about the obligations that road users and every driver on the road has to help us reduce road trauma, and this bloke definitely isn't doing his job for that.
1: Yeah. The next one involves somebody actually pinching a vehicle and heading off.
0: Yeah, this all started on Friday back in Narandra. Now, this was a police pursuit which started in Narandra, a 36-year-old female from out there in a vehicle which police were alleged to be stolen as a Holden Commodore station wagon, led police on a short pursuit out there, or short, over 15 kilometres out that way. The pursuit was terminated for safety reasons. And later on the next day, early on Saturday morning, police located that vehicle on the Hume Highway at Joogeong, broken down. They located the female driver in the vehicle, and a breath test returned a reading of 066, and also she returned a positive test to roadside drug test to methamphetamine as well. Really concerning. We look at this one here, it's a serious crime detection. We have a pursuit, we have a drug and alcohol involved driver, so it's a dangerous situation that we have, and we're glad there was no serious crashes involved.
1: Yeah, some of these are recipes for disaster, aren't they?
0: They are. We're adding speed, we're adding drug and alcohol impairment to that on our public roads over a long weekend where we've got a lot of extra vehicles on the road, so the recipe for disaster is very bad. It's a very high risk, and the potential for a serious crash is extremely high.
1: And that one, thankfully, didn't end in a crash. That was just a breakdown. But we've had one crash, and there was another one out on the Hume Highway.
0: Yeah, this was early on Tuesday morning. Police were called out to the Hume Highway at Gunning, at near Lerida Road, so a little bit past Gunning there. Heavy vehicle driver driving a B-double, travelling north on the highway, where there's a slight left-hand bend there, just where the windmills are, he's travelled through the centre median before coming bogged. Now, we've required tow trucks from there, and anyone that goes through there will see that the road was closed for some time. We had a lane closed. We had traffic diversions in place just to recover that truck out of there. It was a real, real problem to get that truck from there. So we've got a male heavy vehicle driver. He's from Queensland. One would think that everything points towards fatigue as far as that crash goes. So really need to remind people to take regular breaks. Just avoid driving when you're tired. You need to pull over. If you're tired, pull over. and plan some rest stops, especially on those long journeys. And we know the truck drivers are required to have rest stops along their journey, and we need to make sure that they are doing that.
1: So two truck crashes. So that's a pretty ordinary week.
0: Yeah, we've got these heavy vehicles on our road. We all know that they're overrepresented in serious crashes on our road, especially in this area. And fatigue seems to be a telltale factor in a lot of these crashes.
1: And just while we're on the road, there's a diversion going on in Yass, and I think on the bypass around Yass, near Falder Avenue there. People that have used the bypass will have noticed that there's a bit of two-way going on there while they're fixing the road. Have you had any problems with that?
0: No, look, we've had no reported problems, but what I'd want people to do is just to be patient. Just remember that people are there with getting the road fixed up. Be a little bit of pain for a good gain, and have the roadway fixed up a lot better. But so please just avoid being impatient in that area. No need to get upset or anything like that. Obey the signs and just follow the directions of the workers on site, and we'll all get through safely.
1: Yeah, look on the bright side. A little bit there. Otherwise, you have to go round through town, and that'll take a lot longer.
0: That's right. Look, it's only a couple minutes out of your way. It definitely isn't a problem, and I'm sure we can all get by.
1: Now, just getting off the roads, we've had a few break and enders around the place. First one out at Murrum Boatman.
0: Yeah, that's right. This was out at I think everyone knows the Four Winds Winery. So Monday morning, really early in the morning, around about 2.30, 2.45, two unknown males have entered their premises. Now, at the time, they were driving a white Kia Sportage SUV, which had Victorian number plates on it. That vehicle is linked to a car hire in the ACT, and we believe that it was stolen in relation to that. Now, we were able to locate that vehicle on CCTV and ANPR in the ACT, so we know it's returned back that way. But while in that building, the offenders have searched the bar and the cellar area. It doesn't look like they were able to locate any cash. We do know that they've stolen a couple of bottles of wine from there that we know. They have caused extreme damage, though, whilst gaining entry and going through the place to the value of several thousand dollars. But as we know, all business owners are doing a little bit hard, and the last thing they need to do is pay out an extra $3,000 or $4,000 to try and get things fixed because someone's broken in there. So if anyone can give us a hand, has any information or may have seen that vehicle in or around the area around about 2.45 on Monday morning, it's a white Kia Sportage, Victorian registration plates, and they were 2DO3JN. If you could contact local police or Crime Stoppers, and that's 1-800-333-000.
1: Yeah, and just see if we can come up with it. As you say, the local businesses, they've got enough to contend with without having to put up with this sort of rubbish.
0: Oh, look, they don't need it. They don't need the extra expense, not at all.
1: Yeah. Okay, the next one, again, it's a break and enter. This one in town.
0: Yeah, look, this is a break and enter around a stealing, and this was on Saturday during the long weekend. A 35-year-old female who's a local resident of Yass stole an electric bike from Walker Park. Now, they've taken that bike and entered into a vacant residential property not too far from Walker Park. Police were called, and they found that this woman has gained entry through an unlocked rear door into this abandoned house. Now, police have located property which is stored inside that residence, and also some additional stolen items in the possession of this 35-year-old female. So she was arrested at the scene. The bike was recovered and returned to its owner. Now the matter's now before the court.
1: A bit of a winner, that one.
0: Yeah, absolutely. Police were lucky to be in the area when called, and were able to attend very quickly and apprehend our offender.
1: And it's a pricey bike, isn't it? $7,000 for an electric bike.
0: It is, yes.
1: And then another broken enter, this one a bit further away from us, but one that our local rural property owners will be conscious of, and that's a broken enter at Garunda.
0: Yeah, look, we do talk a lot about security in round rural properties and keeping a watch out for your neighbours, and I am concerned that a lot of rural crime goes unreported. Yes, this one was reported. It's quite unfortunate. That property out there is a single-storey residence. There's multiple sheds on the building. It's a typical weekender or a hobby farm, you might like to say. Now, unfortunately, these premises are unoccupied for an extended period. And sometime over the last month or two, entry's been gained in through the shed. Now, there's no sign of forced entry, but once inside that shed, our offenders have stolen 5 dirt bikes, some fuel cans, helmets, battery chargers, and the like. These items were last seen back at the start of April, so we've got a long time frame for when they were stolen. I suppose what I'm asking is people in that area would know the comings and goings of strange vehicles, mm-hmm. or they might have seen something going on. You can just have a think back around about the early April. If you saw any vehicles in the vicinity of this property, one would think they'd have to have a trailer or something like that to leave with 5 dirt bikes. Please just have a think about it. And if you have any information, contact the local police, or you can give us a call on Crime Stoppers if you want to remain anonymous. And that's 1-800-333-000.
1: Yeah. And if you've got stuff stored, just keep an eye on it and keep a check on it. The closer you can pinpoint the time when it's taken, the better chance you've got of recovering it, isn't it?
0: Yeah, that's right. And look, a lot of people have hobby farms or weekenders and stuff like that, or you may be away from your property for some time. Just remember, don't leave any spare keys around. And I think we've spoken about this before as part of our rural crime prevention. Make sure your sheds and outbuildings and that are secure with proper locks. If you can, install some CCTV. The trail cameras are quite good for that. And just record the serial numbers of your property, especially trail bikes and chainsaws and things like that. And get your neighbours to have a look out for the property, report any suspicious vehicles or people in the area.
1: And then we're getting quite closer to up to date, but we've got a couple more traffic incidents.
0: Yeah, that's right. So we've got one, which is a motorcycle crash out at Jerriwa. It was a single vehicle crash. It happened on Monday as well, just before midday. A 34-year-old female was riding a motorcycle out there on Flackle Creek Road, near Stinkpot Road out at Jerriwa. The rider's travelling along Flacknell Creek Road. They've negotiated a corner on the gravel road and they've come off, lost traction on the unsealed surface. Now, the rider, unfortunately, has struck the embankment and has sustained a suspected fractured collarbone and actually was taken to hospital with those injuries. Police are looking into the cause of the crash.
1: And it's what you said before about those bikes, isn't it? There's nothing much between you and the ground.
0: No, that's right. I understand that the rider may have been inexperienced on that bike, but we just need anyone on a motorcycle to wear the appropriate gear and just ride safely.
1: Finally, we've got a bit of an update on a theft from Yass.
0: Yeah, that's right. Earlier in June, we took a report of a female who had stolen a six-pack of bourbon and cola from one of our local bottle shops. And also it's alleged that person has also stolen the can assist charity tin from a local shop in the main street. Just reporting that 35-year-old female has been identified, located and charged in relation to those offences. Unfortunately, the charity bin wasn't recovered, but she's been issued with banning notices prohibiting her from entering those stores for several months, and she's been charged with a number of property-related offences and due to face court next month.
1: Okay, so off to court. Dave, that's a long session again, unfortunately, really, because usually a short session means there hasn't been much of a problem around, and there's obviously been a lot of incidents, a lot of them on our roads, unfortunately, but, nobody killed, I guess. That's probably the good news, and only a few people hurt a little bit.
0: No, that's right. And just remember, your local police are only as good as the information they receive from the local community. So really ask the community to please just continue giving us this information, continue calling the police, providing us information so we can solve these crimes. And I've at the moment, and for a lot of results in these, I'll thank them very much.
1: Okay. And with people doing that, we'll hopefully catch up with you again next week.
0: Thanks a lot. We'll speak next week.
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0: There we go. Elvis Presley and Hound Dog and, yeah, and to follow on from Dave Cow. Thanks, Dave, for that. On Friday, we will Wendy Tuckerman rang in to chat about a few electoral matters. And, well, not electoral matters, electoral matters. The electorate of Goulburn. She's a member of Goulburn, of course, and she was talking about and she came in. And anyway, I recorded that and I thought I'd bring it to you again this morning. Out and About with Frosty, keeping up to date with stories of Yass Valley on Yass FM. We have on the line Wendy Tuckerman. Good morning, Wendy.
1: Good morning, Jeff. Lovely to be with you and your listeners.
0: A very unexpected pleasure. Pleasure to have you call in. And you've got some really good news to spread for some of our listeners, I'm sure, who'll be very pleased.
1: Yes, we've just dropped some a wonderful announcement by the Liberals Nationals to implement if they're elected to government, and that's to bring back the seniors travel card. And I know a lot of your listeners were pretty sad that the Labor government cut that program in 2023. So obviously it's a very welcome incentive and a cost initiative, and we're really excited to announce that we're going to be bringing that back if we're elected to government in 2027.
0: That's great, because and it's a little bit different. I mean, I know you can get cheap travel on trains at the moment and those sort of things, and I think it's $2.50 or something for a seniors to get about on trains. But if you're in the bush, there are not that many trains, are there?
1: Exactly, and it's about getting to the train to be able to take that fare. So it's really making sure that we're putting a bit of equity into regional communities and ensuring that people have access to travel and the ability to travel. So that's a $250 prepaid card, and mm-hmm. it helps to cover the cost of fuels, taxis, and obviously a pre-booked train or coach ticket. So this was a very popular program under us in our previous government, and we're really excited to get that out again.
0: Yeah, and it is a good one because, you know, people are always looking for something new, but sometimes what you've had before, tried and tested, is a good thing to bring back, isn't it?
1: Yeah, absolutely. And I really don't understand why Chris Minns and his government took it away. And it's really impacted a lot of people to be able to get to medical appointments and mm-hmm. to just be able to access the transport that they need to be able to get their business done. And, you know, that's why I think it's a very accessible priority for our future government, and we want to make sure that that's being delivered.
0: Okay, yeah. Okay, and I guess this is a little bit of a reminder to everybody that, well, there's an election coming around not too far away. I'm sure you're very mindful of it, but a lot of your listeners may not be. But this coming March, which is only, 7 or 8 months away?
1: Yeah, absolutely. It's getting closer and closer, and, you know, we need to make sure that there will be a difference and people need to vote accordingly on who they think can best represent them. And I'm certainly putting my hand up again, and hopefully the people will acknowledge, you know, some of the work that we've been doing in the electorate and we continue to do. So in the programs like this are really important, and you know, we've been advocating for the government to bring this back and we haven't seen any movement, so now we're putting it forward that that's what we'll do.
0: Okay, so this is I suspect the first of quite a few announcements, I would imagine, and probably
1: I hope so.
0: Probably from all so. Sorts of parties, I guess this time.
1: Yeah, no, currently we're working through policies, and obviously our new leader Kelly Sloan is very keen to ensure we get the right policies and we get them out so people can have a clear choice come election time. And obviously this is one of the first ones that we've seen, and we want to make sure we're continuing to hit the right spots to ensure that our communities are thriving and getting the right support that they need.
0: Yeah. I guess you last couple of times you've held a seat reasonably comfortably. I mean, probably didn't feel comfortable from your end, but from an outside observer it looked reasonably comfortable. This time I would imagine imagine you're going to have probably a lot more competition from a One Nation candidate, and not that we know who it is or whatever, but the rise of One Nation is going to make this quite a complicated election, isn't it?
1: Yeah, well, we don't know whether there will be a candidate from One Nation. I'm assuming there will be, but, you know, it's important that people have a choice. That's what democratic mm-hmm. elections are all about. And, you know, there's some huge dissatisfaction with the current government at the moment, and that's becoming well and truly visible through different polls. But there's only one poll that matters, and that's at election time. So... you know, I can only work as hard as I can and make sure that people have a clear choice on who they're voting for. So we'll see what happens. Long time, not that long, I suppose, but, yep. you know, it's a very different feeling at the moment.
0: It is. It's very different, isn't it? The whole place is, yeah, it's all been shaken up. Whatever else you can say about it, they've shaken the place.
1: And that's what's important. And that's what is important about our policies going forward, that people have a clear choice.
0: Yeah, that's excellent. So just reiterating, it'll be $250 that'll come as a card that people can spend on transport. And any sort of transport?
1: Yeah, fuel, transport, however they feel that they need to be able to get around. So I'm assuming it'll be the same parameters that was previously. So people be aware of that. And you know, this is a great announcement, and you know, I think it's something that's been called for. I mean, there was a petition when the Minns announced that they were going to cut it, and something like 22,000 people signed that, saying they don't want to see it go. So it's a very popular program, and I think it's very much needed in regional areas.
0: Yeah, and it's very much a regional program designed by, the regional members who just nodding ahead to the fact that there are not that much public transport in regional New South Wales. There's lots in the cities, but not much in regional New South Wales. And this is a way of, well, making the playing field just a little bit fairer.
1: Absolutely. And I think that you're talking about 1.3 million people accessed it from 2020. That's a huge amount of people that had accessed this program. So it's very popular. And as you say, it's not so easy to travel around in regional New South Wales. You know, distance is a tyranny. There's no doubt about that. And these sorts of programs help with that. So that's why they're so popular.
0: Okay. Thank you, Wendy. Thanks for that. And thank you for being a supporter of Yes FM as well. And we hear your dulcet tones regularly throughout the day, but not normally with an announcement like this.
1: No, but regional community and radio stations are so important. It's about getting the message out. So we're seeing a lot of that regional media, you know, disintegrating. So radio stations like this are fantastic, and I'm happy to keep on supporting.
0: Well, thank you very much. Yeah. Okay. And we'll catch up again shortly, I'm sure. Okay.
1: Thank you, Jeff. Have a great day. Thank you.
0: That's Member for Goulburn, Wendy Tuckerman, chatting to Yes FM.
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3: Hello, I'm Sarah Warmby. The federal opposition says the government is treating farmers with contempt after quietly releasing jumps to export fees. Meat exports are the worst affected, slugged with increases of up to 384%. Shadow Agriculture Minister Darren Chester says export fees have more than doubled or tripled in some sectors.
4: With fuel and fertiliser prices already going through the roof, this is the worst possible time for the Labor Party to be sneaking through increased costs for our farming sector.
3: Authorities are bracing for a wave of panic buying as a temporary 32-cent a litre fuel discount nears its end. Energy Minister Chris Bowen says the tax cut will likely wrap up at the end of the month as planned. The government says it's confident Australia's record high stockpiles will keep up with an expected spike in demand. A Perth family is being offered assistance after their 9-year-old daughter was shot dead in Pakistan. Jenny Jamie Sean has the details.
5: The Pakistani Association of WA says 9-year-old Hania Ahmed was shot dead by police in Pakistan. She was travelling with her parents and young brother when local officers opened fire on their rental car. Local media reporting the Qdale family was mistaken for armed robbers police were pursuing.
3: The girl's father and her 11-year-old brother were also shot. They were taken to hospital for treatment. Police in Sydney say any links to domestic violence will be investigated after the body of a child was located shortly after her father was found dead in the Parramatta River. Carol A. Katsimbalis reports.
6: Domestic violence is being examined as inquiries into the tragedy continue. The pair had been seen on the water in a rented boat in waters off Bayview Park at Concord in Sydney's Inner West. Officers are providing support to the girl's mother as formal identification takes place. Police don't yet know whether the deaths of the father in his 40s and daughter believed to be either 6 or 7 were accidental or intentional. Anyone with any information is urged to contact Crime Stoppers. Carolee Katsimbanis reporting.
3: In WA, a nurse has had her registration cancelled after a tribunal found she stole from a family she was caring for. Jack Fenwick is in Perth.
7: Michelle Baston was found to have engaged in professional misconduct by the State Administrative Tribunal after she was allegedly caught stealing clothing, shoes, toiletries, food and other household items from an elderly couple while working as a carer for their 2 disabled children in 2019. She allegedly sold several of the stolen items on eBay, with the tribunal stating she had shown no remorse. The tribunal finding Bastine is not currently a fit and proper person to hold a registration as a health practitioner. She is not allowed to reapply for registration for the next 12 months. Jack Fenwick, Perth.
3: Also in news, a diplomatic breakthrough between Washington and Tehran remains up in the air. Meanwhile, Israeli attacks are persisting in Lebanon as Iran prepares for the funeral of its assassinated supreme leader. The United States has released the 3rd batch of files relating to UFOs, and the royal family have marked the King's birthday with Trooping the Colour, the Red Arrows wrapping up the celebrations with a Buckingham Palace flyover. This is Air News. Sydney has drawn level with ladder leaders Fremantle on premiership points after a comeback win against Port Adelaide. The Swans trailed by 9 points at three-quarter time but pushed through. The final score 14-9-93 to 13-12-90. Swans coach Dean Cox.
8: Good to get away with it in the end, certainly after the way we started. And probably to Port's credit, they played some really good footy and are tough to beat here. And we had to grind all the way through.
3: Wins also to the Kangaroos and Demons. There were 2 more games of NRL yesterday as round 15 continued. Terry Daniel has the results.
9: Braden Trindle was the hero as the Cronulla Sharks stunned the New Zealand Warriors 10 points to 8 in a thriller in front of almost 25,000 fans in New Zealand. With the score locked up at 8 all, Trindle nailed a 45-metre two-point field goal in the 78th minute to put the Sharks ahead. Adam Pompey then missed a late penalty goal for the Warriors, handing Cronulla a 4th straight win. In the other game, the Parramatta Eels beat the Canberra Raiders 15-12 at Parramatta Stadium. Eels coach Jason Riles knows they could do better, but he'll take the points.
10: It was just good to get the result, even though, you know, we did make it hard on ourselves at times, and the defence was really good for the most part. But I'll be honest, I think we played better the last 2 weeks than tonight, so I'm not complaining.
3: And the Hurricanes have booked a spot in the Super Rugby Grand Final after beating the Blues 57-21. Australian Independent Radio News.
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12: Your local weather update in the Yass Valley for Sunday, June 14. Cloudy and overcast today following a cold front and showers that came through Yass before sunrise, remaining mostly dry for the rest of today, reaching a top of 15 degrees. Getting down to 8 overnight, then partly cloudy tomorrow, heading for 16. Tuesday, mostly sunny, also 16. And Wednesday, partly cloudy, 16 again. Today, reaching for 15 degrees in Yass, 15 over there in Goulburn, and 16 degrees in Canberra. 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
0: Okay, and good morning to Linda, and good morning to everyone else. The temperature seems stuck on 13 this morning. It was nice and warm this morning, and it's staying there. It's supposed to get up to 16, according to Steve, so I'm no doubt it'll get there eventually. But, yeah, it's but it's very pleasant at 13. Just a reminder, too, that a little bit of rain overnight. If you missed it and you haven't been out to have a look, in my gauge, there was 5 mils. So compare yourself with that when you have a look. The other good news is that we haven't had any reports of any prangs or mishaps on the roads, which is great news. And, yeah. And then local sport, I'll quickly run through the a lot of football as yesterday and some golf. In the golf, first of all, at Yas Golf Club, there was a Stableford event taken out by Sam Porter with 39 points, from Logan Blundell with 38 and Susie Reeks with 38. In Aussie rules, everybody travelled to Cooma, and the Yas Roos defeated Eastlake. Why they played in Cooma, nobody knows, but Yas Roos defeated Eastlake down at Snowy Oval, 14-13-97 to 4-2-26. So good win to the Roos. The Yas Roos women didn't go so well. They lost to the Southern Cats 4-6-30 to 2-7-19. Sounds like it was a pretty close match, and probably they went close. And they're a good team. They're playing next week. They're playing at home and they're playing a night game, both the Roos and the Roos women, and we're really looking forward to that. And finally, I got distracted, but the Murray Bateman Eagles also went to Snowy Oval yesterday, and they had a win. They defeated the Southern Cats 11-6-72 to 8-5-53. In rugby, yesterday at Victoria Park, the Yas Rams, they scored well but not well enough. The Adford defeated them 46-37. So at the end of the day, only 9 points in it, but that's enough, isn't it? The Yass Ewes, they went down to the Braidwood Redbacks 39-0. In rugby league, Yass went to Seaford Oval to play the Queen Bin Blues. They lost the first grade in a close one, 24-20, but they won reserve grade comfortably, 40-12, and the league tag they won as well, 10-6. So there's your news, your sport, your weather, everything up to date on Yass FM. And, yeah, that's okay. Let's go now to a little bit of music from the pen, I guess you'd call it, of Alan J. Lerner, who is the American composer and responsible for a lot of great musicals, he died on this day in 1986, so he's been gone for a long way, but a good time to remember him. He was responsible for things like Brigadoon and Camelot and My Fair Lady and Gigi and Paint Your Wagon. And I'm going to play this one from My Fair Lady, and it's the wonderful Stanley Holloway and Get Me to the Church on Time.

There we go. The wonderful Stanley Holloway and Get Me to the Church on Time. And, yeah. Okay, let's just... what's happening here? Maybe all this is happening. Let's okay. We have a funeral announcement that didn't quite load quite the right way, but we'll see what we can do. Here we go.

Sue, Suzette Kelly, 13 August 1943 to 2nd of June 2026. Sue passed away peacefully on the 2nd of June 2026. Mother of Tori, mother-in-law to Daniel, grandmother to Lily, Heath, Hugh, Finn and Rowan, sister to Bob, aunt to Carl and Anna. Always remembered. Family and friends are warmly invited to attend Sue's funeral service to be held at the Norwood Park Crematorium, Mitchell, ACT, on Tuesday, 16 June 2026 at 10:30 a.m.

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1: Yass Railway Museum is open every Sunday 10 a.m. to 4 p.m. at the Old Yass Town Railway Station, Drago Street, opposite Aldi. See the mighty 1307 steam locomotive, other rolling stock and the historic station buildings. 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
2: There we go. And, yeah, thank you to those sponsors. And, yeah. Okay, time for us to go to our final interview for the morning. And it's with a wonderful lady, a lady called Meg Labram. And she's from Yass Rotary and is the incoming president and Yass Rotary. And so she's going to do a year. She's taking taking over from Mandy Carter, and who just done a year. And I think we probably spoke to Mandy this time last year, but Meg came into the studio on Friday and we had a great little chat.
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2: I'm here with a lady who's about to do magic. She's about to do a year's worth of magic as the incoming president of Yass Rotary Club. And Meg Labram, welcome to Yass FM.
4: Thank you very much, Jeff. And yes, I'm still slightly startled about going into the president of Rotary role. Not something I ever imagined in a month of Sundays, but it'll be fun.
2: It'll be a lot of fun, I'm sure it will. And they're a good bunch, Rotary. I mean, they really are. I won't say that they don't need a president because they do need leading, but they all know the ropes and have done for so long. They all know what to do, don't they?
4: I mean, I am amazed at the number of people who have been there for 40 years plus, which was the length of my career at the National Film and Sound Archive, but these guys are still going, and this was on top of whatever else they were doing in their working lives. Yeah. And do they know how things are done? You bet.
2: And Alf McCarthy, he saw Noah get off the boat. I mean, he...
4: Yes, and he is at the moment, I should let everybody know, he's recovering from some medical issues and is getting very impatient about coming home, I think.
2: Yeah, I'm sure he is. He always wants to get stuff done. And I spent a long time with Alf in Rostrum.
4: Yeah.
2: And before that, a little bit of time in Apex as well. So he's got a long history of service, does our Alf. Yeah.
4: But I should say too that, I mean, the interesting thing is I'm still a basic newbie in Rotary in that I think I've been there for a couple of years now. And there is a, the balance between the vast experience and people coming in fresh and, like me, curious. Mm-hmm. And I always tell the story that I was lured in by one of the Rotary sirens, which is a strange term, I know, but I worked with John Brassel at the National Film and Sound Archive. He was consulting with me, and then I had moved to Yass in the late 1990s. And when I retired in the early 2020s, I kept bumping into John on the main street, as you do.
2: Yeah.
4: And he said one day, what are you up to? And then I said, well, I'm feeling energetic, like I'd like to do something that was a bit, useful and engaged. And he said, what about Rotary? And I said, oh, you must be joking.
2: Well, you know that they're all old fogies, aren't they?
4: Yeah, all old guys who do strange things. But it turned out, he said, no, come along to a dinner and see what you think. And it was delightful, and it was something that I hadn't expected, but it's been a really lovely sort of a way into levels of community that I hadn't imagined. And because I was working in Canberra for most of the time I've been in Yass, it was a great sort of introduction to all sorts of levels of the community.
2: Yeah. And because you get to meet people at night,
4: And then you still keep bumping into them in the day.
2: So how many people in Rotary at the moment?
4: There's about, officially I think there's about 32, 33 members, which I believe is a fairly healthy sort of a rate. And from what I can observe, it wafts and it wanes. So sometimes, there is a natural kind of decline or then a significant increase. But like many community organisations, I think we were saying the other day,

0: Membership is one of those things that we're all really intensely interested in, because you really do need the people to help make the projects happen.
1: Oh, you do. If there's one thing that YASI is very, very short of, it's got a lot, but it's still short of, is volunteers.
0: Yeah,
1: and we know from this radio station.
0: Of course. So, yeah, come on. But the thing is, probably every volunteer is going to be very attractive to all those organisations.
1: Of course.
0: I'm amazed meeting some people who are involved in so many different volunteer organisations as well. They are super impressive.
1: Yeah. There's no shortage of things to do in YAS, and that's for sure. So what is Rotary's current projects? They've always got a lot going on, and they support some Rotary International and some, I think, Australia-wide projects, but maybe we can... what's going on? What's the big thing in Rotary in YAS at the moment?
0: All right. Well, look, I mean, you're right that Rotary, like every Rotary club around the world, does have a... An initiative always to support international projects, and I might mention them a bit later on, but it's got a really heavy focus here on supporting YAS and the region. And the big thing right now, many people may have seen a few notices going up about where we're basically working with the council and others to open a new lookout in YAS, which is up on Irvine Drive. It's somewhere that I think anyone who drives along that way, whether you're going to the cemetery or whatever, may not have even noticed, because it's almost like a battle axe block that is unused land, council land. So you go up a drive that will be resurfacing, and then there is a really lovely open space that looks right out over YAS. And so Rotary has been working with the council with... I'll mention the various people because they have been amazingly helpful. Transgrid with YAS Landcare, Beck Tree Removal Specialist. They've been doing amazing initial work.
1: Yeah.
0: And R&K Engineering. It's all about basically making what is an unkempt sort of a block into a space that is going to have not only comfortable viewing but also information panels, planting of native relevant vegetation for the area.
1: And if you're looking out over YAS, now I think there are a few classic paintings of that view. It's almost the same view, isn't
0: it?
1: Yeah. Somewhere the only thing that's recognisable there is St Clement's Church.
0: Which, I mean, people always love doing that, looking at the then and the now as well. But I think, for visitors coming to YAS, I think it does give one of the really lovely, you know, true country town sort of perspectives. For people who live in YAS, it is fascinating just to see from maybe a different perspective all the things that we know so well from the ground up. So it feels like it's going to be a really wonderful addition in YAS, and we're hoping that it'll be sort of up and active around about Christmas time.
1: Right, and I know, I think it's Phil Keller has been doing a lot of the work in that.
0: And he and Mick Newling, they've been the real driving forces to make it happen.
1: Yeah. They're two fellas that if you want something to happen, they're two fellas to get to make
0: things. Well, exactly. Out. And what is interesting, they have the type of brains that really just lock on to the creative side, but then they can do all of the process stuff as well, which I really admire. I was going to say that the council has put out a statement open to the public to comment on the proposed name for the lookout, which is, the proposed name is YAS Rotary Lookout.
1: Yep.
0: Kind of nice and straightforward, but people can comment or make suggestions up to the 29th of June to the council.
1: Okay, so that's a little way.
0: Yeah.
1: And I noticed this project was behind two items of business in council at the last meeting.
0: And we have to
1: One was, can we name something? Can we name something over something that's contemporary? I mean, they had a very old fashioned view that you couldn't name anything after anybody unless they were dead. I don't know. Gwen Warmington was a bit concerned about that one, I think. But and so they had to change the rules. And then they've got the other item was to propose this YAS Rotary Lookout.
0: That's, again, with deep admiration, Phil Keller was able to persevere through all of that. And, I mean, look, it's interesting because Yes, this side of things is where a lot of the expertise that you see coming into an organisation like Rotary really comes to the fore because, you know, when you're dealing with government or with council legislation and whatever else, you really have to be able to walk the walk and talk the talk, but then also do the deeds as well. So it's really impressive and, Philip and Mick should have little halos at the moment, I think.
1: and of course, what it shows, though, is that for Rotary, anyway, for a membership of a Rotary club, diversity is strength.
0: Oh, absolutely.
1: Because you've got people with all sorts of skills there that you can
0: draw. Yeah. Well, I mean, for me, my background at the National Film and Sound Archive was when I left, I was the deputy CEO. So but I was the deputy CEO involved in the collection, in the sort of, the curatorial side of what makes that place really work. So coming back into something like Rotary has kind of spruced up my board skills, but also reminded me of some of the things that I have to admit I was kind of looking forward to leaving behind.
1: Now, I would have thought Kim and Bimby haven't got you into the Liberty Theatre, have they, or not?
0: Well, funny you should say that. And yeah, I mean, that's another really interesting project.
1: It is, isn't it?
0: That's got all sorts of challenges, but it's the same issues. It's about being able to, meet the needs of those who might be able to help to fund the project and then to be able to deliver across the board.
1: And it's going well. I mean, it's delivering in spades. People are supporting it really well, aren't they?
0: People love being able to go to the pictures in town. It's a real treat. My big hope for the project is that, once we're able to say we've actually been able to purchase that building, that the whole seating side of things can become open, because I think that's the one. It's a surprise when you have visitors, and for me, coming from my film background, I know I like to sit in the middle to the back of the cinema, and the back of the cinema at the moment is still very close. But it's a lovely experience, and you do actually get to know a whole lot of new people every time you go.
1: And there's a sort of camaraderie builds in the audience. It's lovely, isn't it?
0: Yeah. So it will come to pass, and the idea, I think, of being able to invite members of the community to perhaps sponsor the restoration of some of the seating, or even one seat, I think. And I know it's been done at the front in previous times.
1: We did that when I was, still am a member of Repertory.
0: Exactly.
1: We converted that from we converted it from a picture theatre. Well, actually, we converted it from offices into what it is now.
0: We
1: brought those seats down. And a fellow called David Frenier, who is now retired to Yass, but he was an upholsterer in Bowning for many years. He restored all of the seats, and we asked people for $100 for each seat to help with the restoration.
0: Which is a perfect way of going at it.
1: And it worked beautifully. But, that was that would have been 1990 or somewhere around about there. Yeah.
0: So now there's only like another 300 or so to do. the possibilities of that space is
1: You're not going to make it a 300-seat theatre. There's no real need for that. But probably twice as many seats would be pretty good.
0: At least. A couple of other things to mention. Just a really interesting one. This goes back to that international side of things. Rotary around the world is involved with Shelterbox, which is the organisation that provides what they call shelter boxes. That is packages of emergency support to people in need all around the world. So, if you think about the Middle East, Europe, Africa, wherever, these packages, which can include things like tents or sleeping gear or whatever, is being provided. In Australia, last year I had my first shelter box experience with lots of Rotarians, where we had a sleep out in the middle of winter, and of course it was one of the days when it didn't stop raining for the whole time, but it was great, and that was a money raiser. This year there's a more specialised one which Yass Rotary is supporting, and a couple of our most fit people I think are going to be involved with. It's called the Hume and Hovell Multi-Day Hike, and it's happening in October.
1: Oh, wow.
0: And it's a four-day hike along the first part of the historic Human Hovel trail. So it's going, it's a 72k walk from Cooma Cottage here in Yass to Fitzpatrick Trackhead via Wee Jasper. And it's actually promoted as something, it's for people who, you know, are well capable of walking. So not if you just like an afternoon jaunt, it's not that kind of a deal.
1: No.
0: But for the people who are doing it, each of them has a goal of, I think, $2,000 as their, you know, sponsorship target.
1: Okay.
0: And again, that funding will go through to help people around the world. And yes, Rotary is providing support, I think, in terms of, you know, assisting along the trail.
1: Okay.
0: And
1: so you have to do the whole thing? There's no...
0: No, people can do like a one day.
1: You can do a one day. You can do an afternoon jaunt if you want. But
0: still, you know, a good healthy afternoon walk it would be. But, you know, it's an interesting one.
1: I'm just trying to think where that goes. Does it go out along the Black Range Road and down? And I thought it went across the river there somewhere.
0: I would say have a look online about it, because I can't tell you. That's orienteering is something, again, I admire, but don't do.
1: Yeah, I just had in my head that somebody put a dam in right across where they went.
0: I know Mandy Wade, who's our current president and who's amazingly energetic. I think she's already done the trial walk or is doing that. And to check out that it is manageable.
1: That's feasible, yeah.
0: I think it's going to be quite exciting. It's happening in the middle of October. And, we'll be looking for as many people to sponsor as possible.
1: Sounds exciting, doesn't it?
0: Just great.
1: Yeah, yeah.
0: And
1: that's part of sort of Shelterbox, is it?
0: It's Shelterbox. And Shelterbox and Rotary have an official relationship, which apparently has been there from the get-go.
1: Now, these Shelterboxes, they get packed up and sort of sent and wait for an emergency, is it?
0: I think they get sent out as disasters happen.
1: Yeah,
0: that's the general way. So it's there to really fill the gap when people are in desperate need across the board. So it's a great thing to be supporting. And, I mean, if you look at the world now, there's almost nowhere that doesn't have things that are really creating huge problems. And just imagine if you were in that situation with nothing and then you get one of these shelter boxes, you'd start to feel like you could recover.
1: Become human again. Yeah.
0: Yeah.
1: Yeah.
0: But a couple of other things that I'm really proud of for Rotary is last year we got a district Rotary grant to help us to support local schools in either developing or improving their Learn to Swim programs. So we were able to give some funding to each of the schools to get things going. And that meant that the schools were able to customise more particularly training for kids. Sometimes it meant having more swimming teachers at the pools. Sometimes it was as simple as being able to pay for the buses to get the kids to the pools to learn. But that was a big success in its first year, and we're hoping to be able to extend that this year to have another summertime where kids are getting more exposure and more confidence, because it's been something that's, everybody's been aware of for a long time, that inland, sometimes swimming doesn't quite get off the ground, and we do have those tragedies.
1: Most kids that go through our primary school system do get picked up somewhere along the line and certainly get encouraged, but it's not always possible.
0: No. Yeah. And I think, the issue is about being able to get to the pools, but then also to be able to have focused training, especially if you are an anxious swimmer.
1: Yeah.
0: I think that's where it does mean we've got a bit of a turnaround happening.
1: There's lots happening. Anything special that that you bring as a sort of saying, this is what I want to happen for my presidency?
0: Well, it's the area where I'd say things are still developing, because, I mean, even as I was thinking about talking to you today, there are so many exercises that have been established, particularly over the last couple of years.
1: Mm-hmm.
0: One that we have done once that was a big success, but which we are going to be looking at again early in 2027 is another volunteer expo happening.
1: Okay.
0: It was last year that we did it at the very beginning of the year. Basically having a morning where all the volunteer organisations in the area.
1: You had it on the Railway Museum.
0: Yeah, that's right, right.
1: And that was a great day.
0: Yeah. And what we found there was that there were a number of organisations who missed mm-hmm. it and were, very sad and saw it as a real opportunity. So we're hoping to be able to build on what we already had in place and open it up. And we're not quite sure of the location yet, but there are a couple of good possibilities. And, you know, I'd like to see Rotary's imprimatur on that.
1: Yeah.
0: Beyond that, I think what's interesting, again, with volunteer organisations is that There's a wave pattern. Things build up to a crescendo, then they sort of sink back again, and then to another crescendo. What I'm seeing right now is I think we've had a couple of very busy years and begun to go into a settling back a little bit.
1: Mm-hmm.
0: We maybe have a month or two of pause, and then it's like hit the button again and start to really rev up.
1: Well, the other things you do is you finish things, and there's always a time when you just need to do the work and finish things, actually.
0: Well, exactly. Actually, the other thing, though, is really lovely and is slightly not quite so usual in the Rotary context is the vintage stall, which will be coming up at the end of October.
1: Mm-hmm.
0: And that's where, again, we've got a couple of Rotary members who are so well connected with people everywhere who are downsizing. It's meant that the vintage stalls that we've had have been really well patronised, and people are giving items for the stall which are, you know, really fabulous quality because it's what people have loved all their lives but they no longer have the space for.
1: And they would like it to be loved by somebody else for a long time.
0: Yeah.
1: Rather than just being thrown away
0: And the number of amazing people who you meet, they appear out of the woodwork coming to actually cruise. I've never been a shop assistant, but I became an excellent one last year.
1: Yeah. That's very special. The other part of Rotary that is you meet every week. It used to be very strict that you had to make ups and things like that. I think that's
0: much more relaxed now.
1: Yeah, more relaxed now. But the social interaction and meeting one another and enjoying one another's company is a big part of Rotary.
0: It's an enormous one. And I think for some new members, that has been the real sort of persuasion to join, the opportunity to perhaps engage in the community in that much more social way, as well as having some busy, really active, valuable things to contribute. And I've seen that in the 3 years that I've been there. I think that the once a week meeting is something that can be a bit surprising and people mm-hmm. might feel is, you know, perhaps a bit overpowering. I can say that, yes, I had maybe that same response when I was first being drawn in, but you get very used to the pattern and it's actually a really pleasant opportunity to sort of catch up with people around the traps. Interestingly, I did hear from other Rotary clubs that some of them have, you know, maybe fortnightly or even monthly meetings.
1: Okay. Yeah.
0: But I'm pretty sure that here once a week is still the norm.
1: Mm-hmm.
0: Who knows, though? There might be discussion about
1: that. I don't know. It's interesting because the rest of the community knows that you don't do things on Wednesday nights, you know. Because the Rotary people are going to be at Rotary.
0: It's not religiously attended. And you are right. I understand that in the older days of Rotary, you'd actually be penalised somehow if you didn't attend. Those days have well and truly passed. But what I do see, you know, every week is people do enjoy coming in and catching up as well as dealing with whatever the business is. And actually right now we're working on looking at finding people to come and present mm-hmm. to the Wednesday meetings to talk about anything under the sun. And I'm sure FM here has been
1: I think we've been a few times, but I think Joe Shipley came and spoke about it.
0: That's right.
1: Joe was here. Ago. Yeah.
0: And that was really lovely.
1: Yeah.
0: But I think this might be one of my imprints that going for as wild and woolly and diverse as possible, opportunities to hear from people that you don't otherwise come across, I think is a part of what I hope to see.
1: Fair enough. it's a very much always got an invitation to come to Yas FM, because before your time in Rotary, when we were setting up our, and you were talking briefly on air about us setting up Yas FM, which is a long time ago now, but one of the big contributors there was Rotary, who gave us $10,000 to begin to get all the initial equipment together. And they did that, and they're forever our friends.
0: Well, I mean,
1: and $10,000 25 years ago is a lot more than $10,000 now, of course.
0: And that is one of those interesting points about Yas Rotary, that when it's committing to something, it commits in a really significant way. Whether we're talking about dollars or you know, physical effort,
1: mm-hmm.
0: it gets things done in partnership.
1: And having a radio station or doing or the lookout and all of these things, they're all things that actually bind the community together. I think they're very, very clever in the way that you manage to choose your projects.
0: And yes, I mean, here I do, I pay tribute to everybody else in Rotary who's really come up with all of these things over the years. But the other thing I think to say about the club is that there is, particularly with the, you know, the 40-year-plus people, there is still an energy there, which is, you know, a real driving force. It's not something where everybody sits back and mm-hmm. waits for somebody else to come up with the ideas. There are ideas sort of springing out. And the main thing is about, if you've got an idea, then be ready to work on how to make it happen, as well as having the great idea. But we're always interested in if anybody would like to check mm-hmm. us out, coming to one of those Wednesday nights
1: mm-hmm.
0: is a good way of just getting a feel for things.
1: And you mostly have a speaker?
0: Yes, yes. Yeah. So that's our plan right now.
1: So you always have a speaker. Now, the Wednesday nights, so if somebody does want to come, I mean, presumably you do let somebody know, but
0: yep, but you could go to our Yas Rotary site, just drop us a line. Otherwise...
1: So you've got a website?
0: We have a website, mm-hmm. yes, and if we start 6 o'clock for 6:30 on Wednesday at the golf club.
1: Mm-hmm.
0: If you were just, you know, feeling like dropping in, then... just come along and introduce yourself, and we'd love to see you. We actually had a really nice time over the last few weeks where a Rotary member from Yorkshire has a son in Yas, and he has begun to drop in because he comes to Australia,
1: mm-hmm.
0: you know, once or twice a year. So we have a Yorkshire connection where we're trying to think what
1: so
0: we can be
1: you
0: doing
1: really
0: with their
1: are
0: club
1: right.
0: and ours.
1: And you really are Rotary International.
0: Well, yeah, in a literal sense.
1: Yeah.
0: But it is one of those factors that with the Rotary membership, people here or anywhere else in the world, you are actually welcome to drop in anywhere. So I go to Italy for mm-hmm. a film festival each year, and I'm just sort of building up with my language to be able to perhaps go and spend an evening with an Italian Rotary group. That's an ambition in itself.
1: I'm sure there's enough of them that would understand English to make you feel comfortable.
0: I would hope so, but I still want to be able to do it all in Italian. That's my challenge.
1: Okay. Meg, we've been chatting, and I'm just looking at the clock, and the time has slipped by very quickly. Have you something else particularly that you wanted to talk about?
0: No. I think that general message that Yas Rotary is alive and kicking and very welcoming to anybody interested in knowing more. And it's going to be another big, busy year.
1: Yep.
0: So keep your eye out and, we'll be around.
1: You'll be around. Okay. And it's Wednesday nights.
0: Wednesday nights, 6
1: to 6:30. And
0: the golf
1: people
0: club.
1: People are very welcome to come along and have a bit of a look-see, at least once or twice before.
0: Yeah. And look, it's not going to be the right moment for everybody, but trust me, it's a surprise.
1: Okay. Meg, thanks you so much for coming and chatting to Yas FM.
0: Thank you.
1: It's always great to have somebody from Rotary, and you've been so eloquent, and you came in clutching nuts. You didn't need them at all, did you?
0: No, but they're a little helper.
1: And I'm sure you're going to have a fantastic year as president, and following on from what has been a great year. in the last year with Mandy Carter, and you'd have to congratulate her, I think, as well.
0: Absolutely. I should have said that earlier on. Mandy has been one of the driving forces in Rotary, not just for this past year, but over the last couple of years particularly, where some of these big projects have really been birthed and are now reaping all of the rewards. So, and Mandy is the Vice President next year, so I have experienced person with me.
1: So you don't let them get away with that?
0: Absolutely not.
1: Very good. Okay, well, I'm looking forward to seeing what happens this year, because I think it's going to be something very special. Thank you for chatting to SFM.
0: My pleasure.
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0: Hola amigos, my name is Al, the host of the Latin Soul Show on Sundays. 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
1: There he is, and just to come in to say that the promo is wrong, he doesn't start at 11. We have Al, he is sitting right in front of me. Morning, Al.
2: Hey, how are you, Jeff? Be in the studio.
1: Hang on, we haven't got. We'll try you on a few others and see what else happened.
2: Hey, can you hear me now?
1: Only just. Yeah. No, you're a little bit light on.
3: Maybe I'll bring them all in to me.
1: Yeah, that might. Yeah, no, that's pretty good.
3: Good.
1: Okay. Yeah. Just speak up. That'll work for you.
3: Okay. Right up close.
1: Yeah. I mean, you're not known to being a soft and shy and retiring type.
3: Oh, yeah, I am.
1: Are you? I couldn't have noticed. So that's why you have the loud music.
3: That's it.
1: Yeah.
3: You've got to play it loud.
1: Yeah. Anyway, so my one chance to get a song in this hour, and you come in and we're going to chat, so that's no good. Anyway, we will survive that. And my listeners to this week have been absolutely bombarded with people with talking.
3: Yeah. I was just listening to the Rotary lady. She was very good. New incoming president.
1: I was
3: just mentioning also that we have our own incoming president at the Lions Club in Murrum Bateman,
1: mm-hmm.
3: Bob Evans, who is very well known to the community. And, as of the 1st of July, we'll be the president of the Lions Club in Murrum Bateman.
1: Oh, okay. Righto. And what have we got on the show today?
3: Today's just easy listening.
1: Easy listening?
3: Yeah, so I'll be doing a lot of techno. No, that's not true. I've got a big spread from early 1950s through to recent stuff.
1: Ah, right.
3: Yeah, 2026. Okay. So, yeah.
1: Oh, good.
3: I'll spread it out.
1: I think it's that new mic. I think that's what I'm just looking at your mic technique, and I'm going to change it around a little bit now.
3: Right in there.
1: I think it needs to point at you.
3: Rather, oh, really? I've got to hug it.
1: Yeah, try that.
3: How's that?
1: Yeah, I think that works better. Yeah. Okay. Not to worry. Well, that's all right. Okay. Well, that being the case, and I've had an interesting morning this morning, because this is the you're in the Studio One.
3: Yes.
1: For all those that are Yas FM people, they'll really appreciate this. We're in Studio One, and it's warm.
3: Yes.
1: And but it's the very first show from Studio One since Steve last night completed the update, and he did a fantastic job.
3: Yeah.
1: There are microphones everywhere, as you can see. Yes. We've got four different microphones, so four different people we can put to air at once.
3: And they're very shiny.
1: And they're very new and shiny, and they won't catch your fingers, and they're absolutely – and the new desk is very much like the desk in Studio Two.
3: Yeah.
1: And I don't think there's any difference, actually, except that, but anyway. It's
3: can't wait to use it.
1: You can't wait to use it? Okay, well, you can do that. And the setup here is very much the same as it is in Studio 2. And for those that use the old laptop, the laptop has disappeared.
3: Oh.
1: So it is gone. But anyway, everything else should work okay.
3: Cool.
1: Okay, so I'm going to – I think here comes Joan, and we'll play Joan, and
3: I'll see you on the flip side.
1: Mm-hmm.
3: I'll see you on the flip side.
1: You'll see everybody on the flip side. Thanks for listening. I'll be back on Friday, and I'll be back on Friday, and again on Sunday. See you
3: Thanks,
1: then.
3: Jeff.

0: Yes FM Air News.
1: Hello, I'm Sarah Warmby. Police divers have found the body of a young girl hours after her father was found in Sydney's Parramatta River. Sarah Wiedersane reports.
2: Officers were called to Bayview Park in Sydney's Inner West after a man's body was found floating in the Parramatta River. A major search operation was launched for a girl aged between 6 and 7 who had been seen on a boat with a man shortly before the body was found. Police divers have now recovered the body of the girl. Several lines of inquiry are being investigated, including whether the deaths of the father and daughter were accidental or intentional. Sarah Wiedersane reporting.
1: Still in Sydney, and a woman is fighting for life in hospital after she was bitten by a shark while swimming in between the flags at Coogee Beach. Sean Bindley has the story.
3: The woman in her 30s was pulled from the water by a man on a surf rescue board just after 11 o'clock yesterday morning. She was treated by paramedics at the scene before she was rushed to hospital with serious leg and arm injuries. Randwick City Council closed all beaches in Sydney's eastern suburbs as a result. Mayor Dylan Parker says the incident has left many locals in shock.
4: Unsurprisingly, there's a lot of shaken up people right now, but we are so thankful for the heroism of the individuals who paddled out and brought this lady back. A huge and heartfelt thank you.
1: Australia's fuel stocks have hit record levels despite ongoing international supply chain uncertainty. Energy Minister Chris Bowen says local reserves have risen to 45 days of petrol, 39 days of diesel and 32 days of jet fuel. The federal government insists the immediate outlook is secure, with 54 supply ships currently en route to Australia. Meanwhile, Pakistan, which is mediating peace talks between Iran and the United States, says it expects an agreement to be finalised in the next 24